I remember being excited when that album first came out in 1991. It was called Woodface, and it was by the band out of Australia, Crowded House. And How Will You Go? As we kick off our 5 o'clock hour of Crossing Borders, I'm Dave Reek, and yeah, I'm kind of old. At any rate, we got some great music coming up for you this hour. I've got a Bruce Springsteen song that just came out this year. Also later, we're going to hear from Ben Folds 5. I've got Frankie Cosmos coming up in a moment with Wanna Go. Worcester County Tradition is going to do a song for us in a moment called You Can't Follow Me. But right now, this is Kiana Key, a track that came out last year. It's called Ride With Me on Border Radio KOFA.

That song definitely has a Brazilian sound to it, and that's because it was written by the Brazilian guitarist Luiz Bonfa, and it was written for a film called Black Orpheus. And this version was by Anton Mackletter from an album called Non-Soulless Music of the New World. 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In fact, I've got Afro Rican coming up, a track called Give It All You Got. Before that, Andy DeFranco is going to play a fun song for us called Play God. But first, this is Bruce Springsteen. He was inspired by some of the unrest happening in Minnesota earlier this year, and so he wrote this song, Streets of Minneapolis, here on Border Radio KOFA.

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2: 4, 3, 2, 1.

I'm Dave Reek. I'm glad you're with us. Hope you can stick around. We're going to travel to France in a little bit. We're going to hear Joe Dassin with a song called Les Champs-Élysées. Before that, Billy Bragg is going to give us the Handyman Blues. We're going to hear Katy Perry's Part of Me. But first, this is an artist called Gweezy, and this is Rude Student on Border Radio KOSF.

Ben Folds Fives going back to 1996. That's called Where's Summer Be? I'm Dave Reek. We're coming up on the end of the hour. Our 6 o'clock hour will kick off with music from Sanyu. And I've got the Yuma Band Mellow Bean coming up. Here's a group out of Phoenix, the Dry River Yacht Club. They call this tune Ramona Luisa on Border Radio KOFA.

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2: The temperature is falling to about 80 degrees in Quartzsite this evening. Winds out of the south at 10 miles per hour could gust as high as 20 miles per hour. Tomorrow, sunny with a high near 104. In Yuma and Parker, temperatures are falling to about 80 degrees. Winds becoming light after midnight. Tomorrow, another sunny day with a high near 103.
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And a great way to wrap up our Crossing Borders program on this Tuesday evening. That's an artist out of Austria. Her name is Sophie Scholem. She performs as Sanyu, which apparently was the name of an imaginary friend she had as a child. And this is a title track from an album that came out last year from Sanyu. It's called Stories. I'm Dave Reek. I'm so glad you're with us, and I hope you can stick around for the next 30 minutes or so before we shift gears and join the KOFA. KAWC News team for today's Yuma edition. I've got music from Bahamas coming up later this hour. Also, a band from Africa. They're called Chiwoniso. We're going to hear them in just a little bit. Ethel Waters is one of the greatest jazz singers of all time, and we're going to hear a recording of hers that's almost 100 years old. We're going to hear My Handyman. There's quite a bit of innuendo in that one. But first, here's Mellow Bean. They're a group from right here in Yuma. And this is a track called Sun Is Up on Border Radio KOFA.

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And that's the artist from Zimbabwe, Chiwaniso, with Ungava Ikufara. And my Zimbabwean is probably worse than my Spanish, at any rate. I'm Dave Reed, glad to be with you. In just a moment, we've got music from Bahamas. But right now, this is the artist Ami and a track called Words of Wisdom on Border Radio KOFA.

And that's the artist Bahamas. And from the album Bahamas is Alfie, that was All the Time. As we are actually wrapping up our program, we're running out of time here on this edition of Crossing Borders. We're going to shift gears. Our KWC news team is going to bring you Yuma edition for the next half hour or so. So you want to stay informed by checking out that program. I'm going to wrap things up with a little jam. This is Dennis Keplinger, Kenny Blackwell, Rudy Eckstein, and Raymond Fulton all jamming together. This is called Lie in Our Graves on Border Radio KOFA. I'm Dave Reek. Hope you have a great evening.

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1: Good morning. You are listening to Yuma Edition. I'm Victor Calderon. On today's show, our guest is Ben Smithwick. He is a newly announced executive director for the Yuma County Chamber of Commerce. We'll talk about his background in journalism and in a think tank, how he heard about the opportunity in Yuma, and how the chamber supports local businesses in Yuma County. That, plus local headlines coming up on Yuma Edition.
0: Good morning. Welcome to Yuma Edition. I'm Alex.
1: And I am Victor. Good morning.
0: Good morning.
1: You made it through the sandstorm or whatever that was reported yesterday.
0: So many alerts yesterday.
1: Right.
0: Where was the dust?
1: Yeah, I think it was up in La Paz County. We'd have to check with folks up there. But I think if there was anything, because we can always see, like, out our window, we can always see, like, the ominous skies off in the distance. And it looked a little, like, dark yesterday afternoon. And I know people were concerned. We were concerned here about, like, getting home to our pets or just in general getting home to avoid any sandstorm dust.
0: I will say my trash can was knocked over when I got home. It was like not even close to my home. So that was a little interesting. I don't know where that strong wind came from.
1: Yeah, but it's still monsoon season in Arizona. And we can actually talk about if you have any updates on the Grand Canyon we were talking about. Did you have that up?
0: I did not.
1: Okay. So I will share that. So from our colleagues at KNAU up in Flagstaff, there's a story from this morning that two people, unfortunately, as we reported yesterday, two people are dead. One hiker remains missing following the severe flash flooding in the Grand Canyon National Park over the weekend. There was a press conference yesterday evening where authorities said that they've reviewed hundreds of tips about people who may have been near the Phantom Ranch when floodwaters ripped through on Saturday. They say everyone else has been located, but just that one person still missing. I don't see anything about an identity of the...
0: I think one had been identified.
1: Yeah.
0: Right?
1: Yeah. And then they did announce the two fatalities. The third person in the group, a man, Timothy Smith, 53 years old from Wyoming, still missing. So again, that's from our colleagues at KNAU up in Flagstaff. They probably have the most accurate information. They're the closest to what's going on up there. So if anyone wants to follow that, we'll also probably have some reporting. I believe we do have some reporting from NPR on KWC.org regarding the Grand Canyon and everything going up there with the investigation, with the search.
0: Yeah, and the one person identified was a Texas man. So far, I think he's the only one that's been identified. And I mean, yeah, there's a lot of news outlets up there. It's national news. Been seeing some reports, and it's terrible, right? It's just that time of the year with those weird rains, and there's a lot of people who were lucky enough to escape the flash floods and not get caught up in that.
1: Right.
0: So
1: again, we'll continue to report on that as we get information. On a lighter note and closer to home, so today is September 1st.
0: September 1st, you know what that means. If you hear the early morning shotguns going up, well, that's your reminder that it's dove season.
1: It is dove season, yes. Dove hunting season started this morning, half an hour before sunrise. And it goes until September 15th at sunset. So as people are driving around, they've probably already seen for a few days the signs welcoming the dove hunters. Mm-hmm. It's good for local businesses. Obviously, you know, everyone knows, not just, you know, like obviously like the, you know, people like Sprague Sports.
0: Yeah.
1: But restaurants, hotels, because people come from out of town or they, you know, they gather with their buddies, you know, for dove hunting, and then they go out and they support our local businesses.
0: Yeah, but it brings in a lot of business. I was looking up one of the reports that I did for dove hunting season a year ago when I was with AZ Family.
1: Yes.
0: And I had reported that about 2,000 hunters come through Sprague Sports on the first day alone. So I'm sure it's true today. You know, it's the first day. They're about to see about 2,000 people come through their doors. Of course, they hold that dove contest every year. That's September 1st and 7th. There's no entry for that contest. And it's like, it's pretty big money that you can actually win. The first place wins $1,000. Second place is $750. And third place is $650 for, what is it, the morning dove. It's called like the big breasted contest.
1: Yes.
0: So.
1: And so, yeah, so that's certainly a big deal here in Yuma. Again, good for local businesses. We, you know, we want to support our local businesses, and so this is good for that. I want to also remind folks that the Yuma County Sheriff's Office put out some reminders. You know, there's obviously several rules, and a lot of them are common sense, but just I'll mention a couple of the top ones. Hunting is prohibited in municipal and county parks and preserves, including the Yuma East and West wetlands, golf courses, and airport properties. Hunters can also not discharge a firearm within a quarter mile of an occupied structure without permission. And, of course, hunters cannot trespass on posted private property or refuse to leave when asked. So, again, that goes back to common sense.
0: Yeah, and speaking of trespassing, I did see, I follow one of the local growers here in town, and they were posting, like, hey, right now is when they get their fields ready, right, for planting. There's a lot of tillage happening. And so they've posted signs about no trespassing. If you see that orange sign, just... turn around. There's plenty of other areas to recreate.
1: And I feel like, by and large, our local dove hunters are responsible dove hunters.
0: Yes, they are. You know, picking up their trash when they leave. I know there's some groups. I forget their. It may be Spreggs that puts it together where they go out after September 15th and go pick up any trash in those areas. So I'm sure we'll hear about that as that comes up. But yeah, wishing them a happy and safe dove hunting season.
1: And again, for any state hunting laws and requirements, you are asked to visit the Arizona Game and Fish Department. Go there, get the information about licensing, all that good stuff.
0: Yeah.
1: And then last thing before we go to break, just on a what's going on in the world news.
0: The world of sports, your favorite.
1: Yes.
0: World.
1: I just wanted to share, no, because it's a big deal, and yeah. NPR had a story on it. Lionel Messi announced that he is retiring from international soccer. He's not going away for good. He's still part of Major League Soccer, Inter Miami. So he's still going to be playing for people that want to go see him. It's not a cheap ticket if you do. He was just in the World Cup, obviously, here in the U.S. and Mexico and Canada, playing for Argentina. But yeah, so essentially this means that he won't play for Argentina, maybe like in an exhibition match in, you know, his home in Argentina or something. But generally he's stepping away from, he's not going to be in any future World Cups.
0: See, that's where I get confused. Are you retiring or are you not? Like, either retire or don't.
1: Yeah. And that's the thing is, like, he's like, almost, he's like under 40, like he's 39 or something around there, which is not old for this earth, but it's old for sports. So obviously, you know, when athletes get up to their like 30s, that's when they start to
0: 39. He's
1: talk
0: 39.
1: About retiring. Yeah.
0: Yes.
1: Yeah. So for me, that's, you know, he went out, you know, went out with a bang, so to speak. You know, he did
0: so
1: well.
0: So does this mean that, like, he was practicing and playing for Miami and at the same time still practicing in Argentina? Or when you're Lionel Messi, you don't have to necessarily be in Argentina to practice
1: yeah.
0: with the team?
1: So, the Major League Soccer, they're playing right now. They were playing before the World Cup, so they took a break for the World Cup. That just means, yeah, like we talked about with EWC, the student athlete who is trying out for the Costa Rica team. She was here at AWC. Now she's, you know, in Costa Rica trying out for the team. So in other words, you can step away from your club team or your college team in this case and go play for a national team because they have their separate trainings. So that, I think that answers your question.
0: Interesting. Okay.
1: So with that, we're going to take a break. We're going to come back on Yuma Edition. Our guest today is Ben Smithwick. He is the newly announced executive director for the Yuma County Chamber of Commerce. So we'll be back on Yuma Edition. Thanks for listening.

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2: 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Another sunny day in Yuma, Parker, and Portside as afternoon highs near 105 degrees. Winds mostly out of the south at 5 to 15 miles per hour with some wind gusts in Parker and Portside. Dissipating clouds this evening as temperatures slowly near 81 degrees. From the KWC newsroom, Yuma County welcomes our dove hunters. Dove hunting season began a half hour before sunrise this morning and runs through September 15th at sunset. The Yuma County Sheriff's Office is reminding hunters of several rules. 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

0: Hi, welcome back to Yuma Edition. Happy Tuesday. I'm here with Victor, and we're joined by Ben Smithwick here, who he's the new executive director with the Yuma County Chamber of Commerce, a native of Connecticut. Welcome to the show.
1: That's right. Thank you both for having me. Appreciate it.
0: Ben, I know you're still, you know, transitioning here, like officially moving to Yuma, but how has your transition, how's that going here?
1: I am. It's been very great. I'm a frequent visitor, have been a frequent visitor to Yuma, having lived in the Coachella Valley for the past 5 or 6 years or so. So part of the greater Sonoran Desert community. Appreciate the great and warm welcome from not just our board, but our members. We had a great mixer last week in Yuma. And it's great to, you know, start meeting business owners and prospects who are involved or want to get involved more with the chamber. So it's been incredibly rewarding so far.
0: You know, and for a listener who may not even know what the chamber does, can you kind of explain what the chamber does and what it can do, you know, for local businesses and the community here?
1: Sure. So we are the voice, really, of the Yuma County business community. We put on programs from mixers, events, but we also do a lot of advocacy on behalf of businesses. We are not just an office with a phone number. We get out there in the community and encourage members, current members, prospects, but also businesses that are thinking of relocating to Yuma County from other states, other regions across the country, to let them know why Yuma is a great place to do business and grow a family. And so it's a really multifaceted approach. So as part of my role, I oversee the nonprofit as an executive. So overseeing all the programs and have some nice ideas, I think, to strengthen the chamber, mm-hmm. strengthen our relationships, modernize some of our systems, and ensure that our members and prospective members continue to recognize the value that the chamber provides, whether it's connections with business-to-business connections, connections with government agencies, and with the community overall. So I think those are really three targets that we're pushing this year.
2: So let's take a step back. We want to get to know a little bit more about you.
1: Sure.
2: And you're from Connecticut.
1: Yes.
2: Tell us your favorite memories of growing up there.
1: Yes.
2: And what you'd like to share.
1: Sure. A lot of great memories of the winters there. I'm not a big fan of them now, but growing up, I think, having that sort of nostalgic memories about, being out in the ski slopes or, shoveling snow, it was a lot of labor, but, going back, I think that instilled a lot of great work ethic at the time and the change of seasons, things like that. So you had a great upbringing back there, but had the opportunity back in 2011 when there was an opening at a newspaper in Santa Barbara to join the staff there as a reporter. And I'd done a couple of internships in journalism while I was in high school and college. And so it's

0: seemed like a good fit right out of college, since I wasn't really doing anything in Connecticut and really wanted a different kind of experience.
1: You moved across the country.
0: Exactly, yeah. Yeah.
1: You took that leap. Oh,
0: exactly,
1: my gosh.
0: Yeah, a little nerve-wracking at the time, but I think it turned out to be incredibly rewarding. You know, beyond just the weather, I think the culture and the climate and the hospitality of Californians initially, and then came out to Coachella about 5 years ago wanting a more slower pace of life, and I definitely think I'm a desert person, and so when I saw this opportunity came up, my role after working in journalism was in public policy and fundraising, so it seemed like a good match for my my skill set at the time to join the chamber. And again, one of the things that I would like to do in this role is to really bolster our public policy advocacy on behalf of businesses. I think that's, you know, that's an important role, not just locally here, but also at the state, county, and federal level, where we see a lot of debates that are impacting businesses. And so I want to forge those relationships and continue the ones that are already in place at the chamber.
1: Wow. I mean, what does that look like? That means, like, advocating at the state level for businesses, seeing
0: Correct.
1: What they're going through? Like, how would that look like?
0: Yes. Well, I would imagine a lot of that is done, will be done through our partners, economic development corporations and other nonprofits that are already doing work in this sector. We don't necessarily want to duplicate their efforts. So I would imagine that it'll be a lot of collaboration at first, and then stepping in with new initiatives where we find that there are gaps and some of those advocacy roles are not being filled, you know, particularly here when it comes to representing Yuma, whether it's water issues or infrastructure, things like that. You know, we want to make sure that the voice of the business, the Yuma business community, is heard loud and clear.
1: I'm a little curious about your journalism career, me being a former newsie, TV
0: That's
1: newsie.
0: Right, yes.
1: You started as a reporter in Santa Barbara, you were saying. I mean, what was that like?
0: Correct. Yeah, very interesting. Did a lot of, it was really my first job out of college. And I had done some training, but, you know, it was kind of thrown to the wolves as a reporter. I mean, thankfully I had a strong writing skills at the time. Mm-hmm. But it was great to be involved in a local community similar to, I guess, how I am now. And learning about, sort of the, you know, the politics of everything and, how school boards are run and how community, events are operated and opening new businesses, things like that. So, it was great to be, you know, a part of the community. I think, you know, over the past 10 years, I've worked for a large nonprofit that was less community focused, mm-hmm. But was also, you know, a great experience to work in Washington and on the policy side of things. But it's exciting now to go a little bit more back to my roots at that time when I was working in Santa Barbara, and you know, having that feel of, you know, being able to contribute to a local community and a local economy, especially in a place that I have been, again, a frequent visitor and have loved visiting. So it's kind of full circle in that regard.
2: I want to ask you a question before we go to break. So it's always good, as Alexander alluded to, it's always good to have a fellow journalist or someone who was in journalism in the building. Mm-hmm. And so I understand, looking at your bio, you were at the Santa Barbara News Press and also Fox News for a little bit of time.
0: Yes.
2: Is there a favorite memory or story or, like, beat that you covered in your time in journalism?
0: Oh, gosh. I would say, you know, we did a lot with colleges, actually. Santa Barbara City College was one of my beats, I guess you would call it. And I was there during a transition where the president had been terminated by the board of directors. Mm-hmm. So there was a little bit of controversy there. And, you know, looking at how the board of directors managed the search process there and did interviews. And, you know, that was fascinating to watch, just as an outsider, to see how that kind of process goes. So that was fascinating. You know, a lot of crime stories, you know, good and bad. And so, yeah, kind of a nice mix of different programming. At Fox, I was more covering national news and on the digital side for the website there. So both great. You know, one had me in the field and one had me sort of behind the desk. So I think I prefer being a little bit more out in the field and meeting people and getting their comments on things. So.
1: Which I'm sure you're gonna be out in the community. So we're going to take a quick break. But when we come back, we'll have more with Ben and we'll learn more about what his vision for the Chamber of Commerce is. So stick with us here on Yuma Edition.

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2: For KAWC News in Yuma, I'm Victor Calderon. Dove hunting season opens today in Yuma County. The season was set to begin a half hour before sunrise and runs through September 15th at sunset. The Yuma County Sheriff's Office is reminding hunters of several rules. Hunting is prohibited in municipal and county parks and preserves, including the Yuma East and West wetlands, golf courses, and airport properties. Hunters can also not discharge a firearm within a quarter mile of an occupied structure without permission. Shooting across or into maintained roads or railways is prohibited. Hunters cannot trespass on posted private property or refuse to leave when asked. They also cannot damage crops or private property. And officials say, pack it in, pack it out. That includes shotgun shells and wildlife remains. Violations can lead to criminal charges or loss of hunting privileges. For state hunting laws and requirements, visit the Arizona Game and Fish Department. For KAWC News in Yuma, I'm Victor Calderon.

0: Welcome back to Yuma Edition. I'm Alex. I'm here with Victor, and we're joined by Ben Smithwick. He's the new executive director for the Yuma County Chamber of Commerce. We've been talking a lot about, you know, what this position will look like, a new vision moving forward. Ben, what does like the first 100 days look like for you? Is there a game plan? Is there some top priorities you have already?
1: I definitely want to modernize our systems that we have in place. The last director and I think the board has been really involved in that process, so really want to get that over the finish line. Want to get out and meet with new members and prospective members for sure, including our top members, and you know, hear from them about what they'd like to see from the chamber going forward. And then, you know, finding new ways to do events, outreach through digital media. We're really investing in more digital tools, mm-hmm. including Facebook and Twitter, and ways to get our message out there and support our local businesses. So mostly things like that. You know, I think my first time is really, you know, getting out there and meeting people and
0: meeting everyone. And, you know, Yuma County is pretty spread out, right? And so does this also encompass all of like South County and going out there to those businesses?
1: Absolutely. Yeah, we had a great, you know, one of our programs is Good Morning Yuma. We had a great turnout a few weeks ago in San Luis. So we really want to reach out to San Luis, Somerton, Welton, our sovereign nations, which contribute so much to the economy, and some of our more rural communities as well, to make sure that they're felt and incorporated with our programs at the chamber.
2: You were talking about, we were talking about how we are in September, beginning of September. So you wanted to mention, and we were talking off air about a couple of events that are coming up in the next couple of weeks. Can you remind us what those are?
1: Sure, yes. We have, if you go to our website, yumachamber.org, we have all of our events listed there. I know we have a few in October, but upcoming we have our Mega Mixer, which is for chamber members on September 11th at the Yuma Civic Center. 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And then the 12th, we have our big community expo, which is open to the public. 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So it'll be a ton of fun, a great opportunity for community members to engage, to learn more about resources, products, businesses. And a lot of programming will be available throughout the day there. No registration, but you can visit our website, yumachamber.org, to find out all of the information about the expo at the Civic Center. So a great opportunity to engage and a nice opportunity for our members to meet new clients.
0: And Ben, as you're starting to meet, you know, some of these business owners and their businesses here, are you starting to hear maybe about some of the challenges they're facing?
1: Yes. Yeah. Primarily, I think with workforce development and labor shortages, labor challenges, I think that's probably one of the biggest ones. One of the great tools that many chambers have taken on is the development of a 501c3 foundation. Mm-hmm. As a 501c4 chambers, which I think most chambers are, we're limited in terms of what we can accept in terms of funding. And so a 501c3 would give us the opportunity to work with traditional foundations, donor advised funds, and individuals and corporations who would be interested in contributing to more charitable focused programs. I think 40% or more, you have to correct me if I'm wrong, but I think 40% or more of the larger chambers across the country have their own dedicated foundation that works alongside of the chamber and does, you know, scholarships and programs and other opportunities that a traditional chamber cannot, but I think it benefits, and I think it segues well to the traditional work of the chamber. So looking at things like that, perhaps opportunities to connect with AWC on workforce development, mm-hmm. programs, scholarships, things like that. So definitely in the next few weeks, we'd like to meet with a new president and discuss ways to further collaborate on things like that. And also in the medical field, you know, that's another opportunity where there are so many jobs that are, you know, underfilled right now currently. So sort of just general charitable programs and things like that that connect with our mission to promote entrepreneurship and in the business sector here. So that's one of my big goals for the next few weeks.
2: I want to ask you, so you mentioned, you know, talking about the challenges that business owners are facing, and I know, you know, you're in your first days at the chamber, so, you know, people are coming at you. Something that's been in the news the last week, tariffs. Has anyone mentioned, like, tariffs impacting, you know, pricing, you know, as a challenge for local businesses?
1: Sure. Not personally to me, but I'm sure it'll probably come up in future meetings. I think it is a big challenge. You know, I can't speak for the chamber, but I think the consensus a lot of among many economists is that it is a tax, and that there are you know, many negative implications for tariffs. So I think it's something that to look at, and you know, other developments at the national and state level when it comes to economic policies, I think we'll really want to be involved in those discussions and make sure that there's a balance weighing pros and cons of certain certain policies, and making sure that the business community and their views are heard when it comes to AI,
0: yeah,
1: in particular,
0: yeah.
1: Things like that. I mean, there's a lot. There's so much happening in terms of you know, a changing economy, changing workforce, and you know, I think a lot of there's big momentum, especially in the education industry, to get the trades back involved. So you know, things like that. If we can, you know, sort of offset some of these other labor challenges through innovative programs, even if we can't make a dent in some of the big national policies, what can we do locally to make sure that we have a strong workforce and that businesses are you know, recognize that and
0: yeah.
1: That's an attraction for them to come to Yuma, which is already a great place to
0: that's
1: do great
0: true.
1: Do business and raise a family. So.
0: And I know tomorrow. Speaking of, is it Victor's Guaycita? They're holding the United States Mexico Canada Agreement, kind of like a meeting tomorrow. I think that's happening at the Yuma County Administration Building. And I know I had like covered this a while back, but that agreement is really important to the trade between, you know, Mexico, us, and Canada. So
1: exactly.
0: That'll be something, I guess, to look out for.
1: For sure, yeah.
0: As
1: we
0: they
1: really
0: come up with a new agreement.
1: We'd really like to be involved in some of those, you know, cross-border relations in Sonora and Baja, because we're so close, and it's a, you know, it's a great opportunity. And obviously so many workers come over and work here and spend their dollars in Yuma County. So being able to forge those relationships, not just with different, you know, cities and, you know, potentially other counties that are adjacent, but also cross-border economic development is critical.
2: All right. Well, Ben Smithwick, new executive director for the Yuma County Chamber of Commerce. Thank you so much for being here today. And again, you know, we'll you know, see you out in the community. We'll, you know, you're getting to know people, and I'm sure, as you said, you've been welcomed with open arms, and you've been feeling the love of Yuma, so to speak.
1: That's right. Yes, happy to be back anytime.
0: And an exciting time, right, for economic growth in this area. So we're
1: thanks
0: happy
1: so
0: to
1: much.
0: Have you here. Thank you for visiting us. So we want to just thank everyone here for joining us on Yuma Edition. Join us back here tomorrow. Do we know who our guest is for tomorrow, Wednesday?
2: It is Carmen got the guest. So
0: Yes, it's Crystal Bedoya.
2: Crystal Bedoya,
0: MS,
2: yeah. She's a local advocate for disability.
0: So that'll be exciting. So join us here tomorrow. We want to thank Talon, who's behind the window over there, Cecilia, Anthony, and Juan for helping us get this show on air. And we'd like to thank you guys for joining us. So see us back here tomorrow at 10 a.m.
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0: high temperatures falling to about 80 degrees in Quartzsite this evening. Winds out of the south at 10 miles per hour could gust as high as 20 miles per hour. Tomorrow, sunny with a high near 104. In Yuma and Parker, temperatures are falling to about 80 degrees. Winds becoming light after midnight. Tomorrow, another sunny day with a high near 103.
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1: And welcome, everybody, to the beautiful and historic Lyric Theater here in our hometown of Lexington, Kentucky. We are broadcasting all over the world, celebrating this amazing and wonderful world of grassroots music. We liken Wood Songs to a multimedia front porch where artists come from everywhere to be on our stage. They come from Australia to Ireland, New Zealand to New York, Yuma, Arizona to the Yukon and across Canada. We tell them all, you don't have to be famous to be on Wood Songs. You just have to be very, very good. And that is the case on this broadcast. We have a spectacular artist from South Carolina, from North Carolina, a wonderful Wood Songs kid from South Carolina. But first up is an amazing artist that comes to us all the way from Canada. He's one of the major award winners of the blues music world. He's known for his very powerful and dynamic voice, and we're very proud that he's going to be introducing songs from his new album right now. He's going to do a tune called Take Me Back. Please welcome the incredible artist Matt Anderson from Canada on the Wood Songs Old Time Radio.

0: all the way from Canada. Matt Anderson, it's so nice to have you back. This is your second time visiting us.
1: Thanks for having me.
0: No, this is great. So coming in from Canada, of course, there's a lot of great artists from Canada, people like Gordon Lightfoot, of course, who we just recently lost, Joni Mitchell, mm-hmm. Neil Young. These were all folks that you grew up listening to. And so what were their inspirations for Matt Anderson?
1: A lot of them sang about home, which is something you didn't hear come across in the radio stations a whole lot. You know, my small town, we didn't get local radio stations. Our stations came from far away, for the most part, a classic rock station and a country station. So we didn't hear a lot of songs about Manitoba lots of times, or Regina. So that was always kind of nice, just to hear a voice that kind of, you know, felt like it was spoken a little closer to your own place.
0: Well, and music was obviously not just the other Canadian artists that would inspire you, but your home life was very, mm-hmm. very musical, especially your grandfather.
1: Yeah,
0: growing up. Tell me about your grandfather and the Saturday nights at Grandpa's.
1: So my grandfather played fiddle, mom played piano, and anytime the family gets together, it was music. So music wasn't something we did as a career choice. It was more what you did because you were kind of forced into it more than anything, really. It was just, I had a guitar in my hands pretty early on. And music was always around. You know, it was a small town, small community, and it was a big part of every night, and especially the weekends, you know. And, you know, we'd have fiddle tunes on Saturday night and gospel tunes on Sunday morning.
0: Well, that sounds like a nice way to grow up around music, kind of
1: Absolutely.
0: A very front porch atmosphere.
1: Absolutely,
0: I would
1: think. Yeah.
0: So when did Matt Anderson realize that your voice could blow the back wall out of a theater?
1: That came from singing in bars and trying to be louder than the drunks, pretty much. That's all that was. That came from necessity. I always sang with my mom, you know, when I was a kid, but as I just started playing in bars and realized I had to be, you know, loud to be heard, that's kind of where that came from, I guess.
0: Well, you're kind of a musical toggle switch because, I mean, backstage, you're sort of the gentle giant. You're, you know, you're very, very kind and sweet and rather quiet. Then you walk out on stage and the toggle switch blows, and then, boom, there's Matt Anderson.
1: I don't think people would want to hang out with me if I was the boom backstage, I don't think.
0: Well, you certainly boomed the front stage. Now, your new album is sort of a change in direction for you. It's your songs, your voice, and you're known for that powerful crank to 11 like we just heard. I mean, that's the Matt Anderson everybody is familiar with. But the new album, there's a gentler side to Matt Anderson.
1: The producer, Josh, who's a good friend of mine, was all his idea, really. You know, he loves the parts of my shows where we kind of chill out and get quiet for a moment. And he just wanted to chase the album, chasing that idea for the whole thing. So that's what we did, all live off the floor in the studio, no headphones, just really quiet and chill, and just kept it all pretty relaxed.
0: So when you say live off the floor, for the audience's sake, there's not a lot of multi-tracking going on here.
1: No, we did very little of that, pretty much. So by the time we were done recording a song, that was it. We'd move on to the next one, no going back. And
0: that's kind of a very pure way of doing an album.
1: It is, yeah. It's not for everybody. I like doing it that way. You can't hide behind anything.
0: Well, we don't want to hide behind the songs on your new album. And again, it's a different direction for Matt Anderson. He's a brilliant artist all the way from Canada. He's going to play the title cut to this amazing new album. New direction, new voice and sound. It's called Hammer and the Rose. This is the title cut. It's Matt Anderson on the Wood Song. Old Time.

title cut from his album Hammer and the Rose from Canada, Matt Anderson. If you want to know more about the music of Matt Anderson, his tour schedule, if you want to make his music part of your home music collection, all you got to do is visit the Wood Songs website, click on the archive page. This is show number 1149. We're going to tell you more about Matt Anderson, as well as our next artist, all the way from Asheville, North Carolina. She also comes from an incredibly musical family, just like Matt Anderson, and banjo and the fiddle. She's got the fiddle in her hand right now. She's going to introduce herself with a song that's very appropriately titled after her. I think it's called Phenomenal. Please welcome Elizabeth McCorvey to the Wood Songs.

0: song is appropriately called Phenomenal. Elizabeth McQuarrie, it's very nice to have you here.
1: Thank you. It's so nice to be here.
0: So, and you're playing the fiddle. A fiddle, violin, we should say, is what you grew up around.
1: Yes, I started playing when I was 3.
0: And you come from, like Matt, the violin was very prominent when you were a youngster. And you're from a very musical family as mm-hmm. well. Your father, Everett, of course, is one of the heroes of the opera world.
1: Yeah.
0: Do we know?
1: I'm a big fan of Everett.
0: I bet you are. So now, as you grew musically and established yourself in Asheville, North Carolina, which is a beautiful community, we were just there with Woodsongs. We gifted 1,800 instruments for the musicians who lost everything. And Helene, your role as an artist in an area devastated like that. I mean, you've seen a lot of other artists step up and try to help, haven't you?
1: Mm-hmm. Yeah.
0: So now you have a career, not just musical, but you're also a clinical social worker.
1: I am.
0: Explain to the audience what that is.
1: Yeah, so I'm a licensed clinical social worker, and I'm a psychotherapist, and I'm actually an equine facilitated psychotherapist, so I support the healing of my clients by bringing them to the barn and playing with horses and examining their role in relationships.
0: Well, that's we're in the horse country of the world out here, so that's a... We certainly get that. But explain to someone perhaps from Detroit or Connecticut or listeners, you know, in the urban areas, you know, how does that help?
1: Well, I can learn a lot about my clients based on how they engage with the horses. So I usually start an activity by saying, just go out and say hi to the horse and see what you think. And some people like run up to the horse, and some people say like, oh no, I don't want to get too close. I might be bothering him, or he doesn't like me because he walked away. And that gives me an insight into maybe how they approach new relationships. So then we get to practice what it might be like to not assume that you're a bother, or maybe not run up and pet the new being you're meeting on the face.
0: Well, let's take that world. Now let's merge it back into your music, because the music world is not unlike what you're dealing with mm-hmm. with the horses and stuff, because musicians need validation, they need kindness,
1: so
0: they need communication.
1: I need a lot of validation.
0: So I don't know, you're doing pretty darn good there.
1: Thank you.
0: So you took a chance with music, and you sort of did a deep dive into the world of folk and roots music,
1: mm-hmm.
0: and you sort of put causes around your music and what it's for. Mm-hmm. So explain that part of it.
1: Yeah, I think music is really the most important tool of the revolution, and I think that the revolution, whatever it looks like, is going to have a soundtrack, and I think that it's an important piece of exploring how we engage in the world, and it's such a timestamp for what is happening. So you can listen to the lyrics and get a sense of what was happening, what it felt like, and whatever comes up in you as the music is playing and you're listening to the lyrics can connect you to the people that wrote it, the people that experienced what they were experiencing when they shared the music. And so I think it's a great connector.
0: Well, there was a band, Carolina Chocolate Drops.
1: I've heard of Carolina Chocolate Drops.
0: Rhiannon, of course, Giddens, yeah. You know, and they sort of took that lead in that world, and you're sort of following in those kind of footsteps.
1: Mm-hmm.
0: And so, how do you find the audience reacting? Because your messaging is from the African American experience, which is good. That needs a voice. Mm-hmm. It needs to be spoken. And you're doing it in that folk and roots world, which is a different kind of audience to begin with, right? And you're doing it with a fiddle and a banjo
1: mm-hmm.
0: and a cello and
1: yeah.
0: all these other things that
1: yeah.
0: you play. Right? So what is the audience reaction to all that?
1: They don't always love it, but people don't always like hearing the truth. But I'm a therapist, so I can hold all of that.
0: Well, we're going to get a sampling of one of those kind of songs as you pick up your banjo. All right, she's got an album out called Songs I Sent You, and this is going to be one of those message songs that she performs. This time she's going to be on her banjo. This is called Riot Blues. It's Elizabeth McQuarrie on the Woodsongs.

0: from a great album called Songs I Sent You, Ride Blues, the voice of Elizabeth McCorvey, whistles provided by Lefty Carmian on the acoustic guitar. We're going to introduce the other member of her band in the second half hour. Two very powerful voices on this broadcast. Of course, Elizabeth McCorvey. We've got Matt Anderson from Canada. Oh, and wait till you meet this week's Wood Songs Kid. We will be back right after this.
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3: The temperature is falling to about 80 degrees in Quartzsite this evening. Winds out of the south at 10 miles per hour could gust as high as 20 miles per hour. Tomorrow, sunny with a high near 104. In Yuma and Parker, temperatures are falling to about 80 degrees. Winds becoming light after midnight. Tomorrow, another sunny day with a high near 103.
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0: Thank you, Don. Welcome back, everybody. There's a member of the Carolina Chocolate Drops. We were talking about them earlier. Welcome to our broadcast here at our home base at the Lyric Theater in our hometown of Lexington, Kentucky. We're at the crossroads of America's folk and bluegrass music, the gateway city to the beautiful Appalachian Mountains, and dare I say, the mural capital of the world. We're on the air on over 500 radio stations like the North, 103.3 WDSC-FM in Duluth, Minnesota, Valley Heritage Radio in Ontario, Canada, Country Radio in New Zealand, WDLG-FM in Dillingham, Alaska, just to say a few. We want to say hi to all the folks tuning out there. We're also on American Forces Radio Network, which puts this show on the air, two different channels in 177 nations, from South Korea to Kuwait, plus every single military base in the world, every U.S. naval ship in the world, every Coast Guard vessel sailing in North America gets to hear this broadcast as we bring them a little taste of home. And as always, we want to say hello to the men and women that are tuning in out there, the fans and the public that get to hear the show. We're on public television coast to coast, the RFD television network nationwide. We're also in schools with lesson plans, and that's why this time, every broadcast, we invite a youngster from somewhere in America to come on our show. They get to sing one song on a national broadcast in the presence of seasoned touring artists like Elizabeth McCorvey, very powerful voice, Matt Anderson, a multi-award-winning Canadian artist, and all the way from 6 Mile, South Carolina. Let's welcome a 14-year-old Jason Stone. How you doing, Jason? Judson Stone. So now you're here with your acoustic guitar. You're 14 years old. How long have you been playing your guitar?
5: I've been playing my guitar for about 5 years, I'd say.
0: About 5 years. So you started like really nine mm-hmm. years old. Was that, you're kind of like Matt Anderson there. So was that, what made you want to play the guitar at 9 years old?
5: I saw my dad playing. He played while I was growing up a lot, and I just thought it was a really cool thing to get into. And I had a ukulele that I got when I was like 2 years old, and I just kind of beat on that thing, you know, pretend it was a baseball bat sometimes, and then pretend it was like a, you know, electric. But I just really got interested in that and decided to learn, and here now.
0: So who are some of your guitar heroes? You're here with a very nice acoustic guitar, and you're sort of leaning towards the bluegrass world, right? So who are some of the artists that you would listen to that would inspire you?
5: Yeah, so a lot of the people I really love and really listen to a lot is people like Tony Rice, obviously a great bluegrass musician, and newer people like Dan Tominski, and then a lot of just bluegrass guitarists like that. And I'm also into a lot of old country stuff, you know, like Brent Mason style, chicken picking stuff. And yeah, it's just really interesting to me.
0: Brent is an amazing guitar player, isn't he? Yeah. So now we have a definite theme going on here, because Elizabeth McCorby comes from a musical family, and we listened to Matt talking about his grandfather and growing up. And you and your dad write songs together, right?
5: We do, yes.
0: And you're gonna perform a song that you and your dad wrote together. Right? So this is a tune called Snow. He's from 6 Mile, South Carolina. He's 14 years old. This week's Woodsongs Kid, Judson Stone on Woodsongs Old Time Radio.

if you've got a youngster that you think belongs on our broadcast, we want to hear from you. If you're the parent or the guardian, just go to the WoodSongs website, click on the kids page, and we look at every single submission that comes in. And we're very glad to say that Judson's going to be returning to WoodSongs in a couple months as part of the WoodSongs Kids TV series. That he's amazing at 14 years old. And Matt, I'm very sorry to say that you have to follow the WoodSongs kid. He's got a new album called Hammer and the Rose. This is a tune called Way Ahead of You. It is from Canada, Matt Anderson on the WoodSongs.

0: Rick, I'm going to brag a little bit on you while you're tuning your guitar. He was, Matt Anderson from Canada, was the first Canadian to win the International Blues Challenge. He's a multiple Maple Blues Award winner, including Entertainer of the Year, European Blues Award for Best Acoustic Performer, multiple Juno nominations, which is the Canadian version of the Grammys. He's toured with Bo Diddley, Buddy Guy, Greg Allman, the Sadesky Trucks Band, Little Feat, Johnny Lang, Beth Hart, and many others. You are a rock star, my friend. You're like the guy.
1: Wasn't that good at 14, though?
0: Well, I was going to say, let's talk about this this young kid, Judson Stone. You're sitting next to him. You're watching him play. He's 14 years old.
1: I just wanted to beat him up, I'm going to be honest.
0: You know, it does make you wonder where it comes from at 14, right? These little kids, you think they're little, and they just, you know, they're little mini Bela Fleck and little
1: fantastic.
0: Mini Chris Thiele's, and right?
1: I can't wait for when you're 20.
0: So what? At 14 years old, where were you musically?
1: I just started on guitar. Before that, I played tuba.
0: And, tuba?
1: Yep. But tuba wasn't good for parties, really. So I picked up guitar because I wanted to be able to sing along and, you know, do the songs that I like to listen to on the radio. And tuba just wasn't it. So.
0: Well, I never heard anybody wanting to play the tuba to meet women, but, you know.
1: And you never will.
0: I was going to say, things are different in Canada. I'm not used to that. What is the music world like in Canada? Canada tends to be more protective of their artists. In America, it says a kind of a free-for-all. Everything's open, mm-hmm. which is a good side. But Canada protects the artists. They make sure that there's a certain equality to it.
1: We do have a very good... Well, yeah, they try to be good as they can. Arts support system, you know, there's lots of funding for artists to make music and to get out on the road. You know, we have a thing called a Star Maker, and it's meant for us to go out and tour and support us when we can't make any money for ourselves yet. A lot of systems like that are in place that help us make records, get recordings out. It's pretty fortunate that way. I know not every country has that.
0: Were you able to benefit that from that yourself? Mm-hmm. You know, with this, and this sort of a very generous thing for a country to do for their artists.
1: Yeah, I mean, we hang on to our culture as much as we can. You know, sometimes it slips away more than we like, I think. But, yeah, we like ourselves.
0: In your opinion, I mean, you see young kids like Judson over here mm-hmm. from South Carolina, and the way you grew up, you see Elizabeth McCorvey sitting next to you. She's going to perform next, you know. But, you know, these kids coming up from musical families going out on their own, the encouragement that the society around them, call it government or system or whatever you want, that lends its support to artists. What does that do to the communities around those artists?
1: For me, I mean, it's music has become one of our biggest exports from a lot of the communities, and I think that's the best way to shine a light on them. I get to travel around quite a bit, and I definitely find music and food is the best way to find out about people. We got good bits of both, so I put it out there.
0: Well, it's good for governments to support artists, mm-hmm. communities, grants and stuff, but it's really good to have a father
1: yeah.
0: that is going to support his son's dream to go into music, right?
1: Absolutely.
0: And your dad, when it came time for you to get your first touring vehicle, what did he do?
1: He co-signed, yep. I think he was tired of me banging up the sides of his car with the speakers, so he was like, time to get your own.
0: One would listen to Matt Anderson and think, well, you don't need a PA system, but who helped you get a PA system?
1: Yeah, that was all on Mom and Dad. They were supporters from day one, still are.
0: So it's really important for parents to get behind their kids, because a lot of times art and music, it's not viewed as a job.
1: It's not, and you know, at home, like any place else, sports was always given the big push. You know, we love to see our basketball stars and our hockey stars for sure, but none of them have touring careers, so I don't worry about it. Anymore.
0: Well, you're gonna perform. You're gonna perform a song in tribute to your dad.
1: Yep.
0: It's on your new album, Hammer and the Rose. This is about his father. It's called Always Be Your Son. It's Matt Anderson on the Wood Songs. Old time.

0: person.
1: That is a song. Matt Anderson, his album is The Hammer and the Rose, and that's worth getting just to have that song as part of your home music collection. Just go to the Wood Songs website, click on the archive page. This is show number 1149. We'll tell you how you can connect with Matt Anderson, as well as our next artist, who's equally as wonderful, very powerful voice. She's got her fiddle in her hand. She's got a good album called Songs I Sent You. This is a tune called Road in Hell. It's Elizabeth McCorvey on the Wood Songs.

0: It's a very powerful album.
1: Thank you.
0: Songs I Sent You is the name of the album. Let's give some props to Lefty Carmian on acoustic guitar, Danny Cecil playing bass with the great Elizabeth McCorvey. And you have a definite, while you're picking up your banjo on the next song, you have a definite Appalachian flavor to your songs, but you're adding a kind of a missing voice to the Appalachian message.
1: Well, thank you. I appreciate that.
0: Well, but it's true, right? And you have a lot of distinctive messaging in your songs, mm-hmm. and you do that by design.
1: Yeah, you know, I try. I think... you know, black and brown folks have often been excluded from folk music and Appalachian music, even though we've been making it the whole time. Just because people haven't been listening doesn't mean it hasn't been there. And so I think that the opportunity to get to share my Appalachian sounding songs on this stage is such an honor. So thank you.
0: Well, and you do it so well. I mean, it's one thing to notice the missing link, but then to be that voice of that link, you have to attract the audience. You have to be good at it, right?
1: Thank you.
0: So now you've got your banjo. Is the fiddle your primary instrument, or is it the banjo?
1: I'm primarily a fiddle player. I've gotten as good at the banjo as I plan on getting. I think it's important. I think it's important for people to know that we can just be average.
0: You just quoted most banjo players that I know.
1: You know, I'm a great fiddle player, great singer, very average banjo player, and
0: well,
1: that feels fine to me.
0: We're gonna watch you excel at being average right now. From her
1: Thank
0: album,
1: you.
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0: Wasn't it great having Elizabeth McCarvey on our broadcast all the way from 6 Mile, South Carolina? This week's WoodSongs kid, 14-year-old Judson Stone, did a great job. Multi-award-winning artist from Canada, Matt Anderson as well. All this wonderful music, and they all have this one thing in common. Their families support them. Their families help them. Their families got behind them. There was a wonderful artist that wrote to a relative, and he said, "I will never be a great artist. I just know it." If you have an artist in your family, don't deny them. Don't put down their creativity. Don't make them feel bad because of the creative side of their world. The artist who said that was Vincent Van Gogh. Look what his family probably missed out on. My name is Michael Jonathan. I'm a folk singer. I am a song farmer. We'll see you next week on the Woods Song.
1: Broadcast number 1149. Michael's opening song was Songs Farmer Blues from the Song Farmer album featuring Raymond McLean on the mandolin. Our chief engineer is Jerome Gall. Our TV director is Maria Claire. Technical assistants are Brian Clausing, Eric Anderson, Dan Field, and Gavin Clark. The Wood Songs crew member of the week is Kurt Jefferson, and our Wood Songs partner of the week is Brookie Thomas. 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For Michael Jonathan and the entire WoodSongs crew, this is Dorothy Edwards. We hope you'll join us again next week for the WoodSongs Old Time Radio Hour.

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2: 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I'm Chris Heim.

This time in the Global Village, we'll highlight some Jamaican keyboard players, a number of different artists who made their mark actually working with some of the giants of reggae. We'll get things underway with one of those early giants. He was a member of the Scottolites and recorded in a number of different settings. We'll hear some music from Jackie Metu, a piece that he did called Soul Call, as we begin this visit to the Global Village.

0: highlighting some Jamaican keyboard players this time here in the Global Village. And one of the greats, Jackie Metu, who was part of the Scottolites and part of so many classic sessions in the Jamaican studios. We started with some music from Jackie Metu with Soul Call. We also heard a couple of Scottolites tunes with Jackie Metu as a featured soloist, Hanging Tree, and then Killer Diller. And Tommy McCook, who was also part of the Scottolites and the Scottolites lineup with Freedom Sounds. Here in the Global Village, I'm Chris Heim, and a little break when we return. We'll hear some music from another great on the keyboards from Jamaica, Tyrone Downey. He worked with a real who's who of roots reggae artists, especially with the Wailers and then the various spin-off projects that members of the Wailers, original Wailers, Peter Tosh and Bunny Wailer, and various other projects, Burning Spear, Steel Pulse, just to name a small handful of the many appearances that he made. But we'll start actually with a song that was written for him. We'll hear Grace Jones with My Jamaican Guy when we're back in just a minute here in the Global Village.
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0: highlighting some Jamaican keyboard players this time here in the Global Village. And one of the giants is Tyrone Downey. And we heard him there with some of the various constellations of Wailers members there at the end. Peter Tosh from the Legalize It album with Why Must I Cry. He also worked with Bunny Wailer on the Blackheart Man album. And we heard the title track of that with Bob Marley and the Wailers from the Uprising album with Forever Loving John. As we mentioned, we started with a song that actually was written for him. I guess he and Grace Jones had been an item, and she wrote the tune My Jamaican Guy for Tyrone Downey. Here in the Global Village, I'm Chris Heim here with you. We will return here in just a minute, and when we do, we will hear another of the greats of Jamaican piano. Originally from Jamaica, eventually headed to the U.S., has been involved both with jazz and also reggae-inspired jazz and also calypso-inspired jazz in the course of his career. We'll hear some music that he did with the great guitarist Ernest Ranglin from their Rocksteady album, their version of Pressure Drop, coming up next when we're back here in the Global Village.
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3: A few high clouds in the sky in Yuma, Parker, and Quartzsite this evening as temperatures fall slowly to about 80 degrees. Winds at 5 to 10 miles per hour becoming light after midnight. Tomorrow, another sunny day with elevated humidity levels and a high near 104 degrees.

It was a dark and stormy night, and we were riding east. That's the name of the tune, Riding East, the original Western mix of that tune. That is Dub Maddox, keyboard player, synth player, programmer, and we heard him along with the legendary Rhythm Twins, Sly and Robbie, from the overdubbed release, Riding East, the tune. We also heard piano and organ and melodica player Augustus Pablo from his Pablo Meets Mr. Basie with West Abyssinia. In front of that, it was the legendary guitarist Ernest Ranglin from his Surfin' album, and the keyboard player joining him there, Robbie Lynn, who worked with a number of great reggae artists. And we heard Ernest Ranglin joining in with piano and melodica player Monty Alexander from Jamaica from an album they did together called Rock Steady, their version of Pressure Drop. And the vocal that you heard there may have been a voice you recognize. That was Toots Hibbert of Toots and the Maytals. As we've been highlighting some Jamaican keyboard players this time here in the Global Village. If you're interested in what we played on this or any of our shows, want information about what's coming up on the program, wondering what world music news might be going on, or maybe want to check out some world music videos or items related to the various shows and specials that we do, all of that is on the Global Village Facebook page at facebook.com/globalvillageradio. 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
6: BBC News with Roisin Hasty. Iran says it's launched a wave of attacks on American targets in the Middle East after escalating U.S. airstrikes were reported to have killed five people at an Iranian wedding ceremony. Iranian Revolutionary Guards said they'd killed a large number of American forces in Jordan, a claim swiftly denied by U.S. officials. Here's Yolan now.
7: U.S. Central Command said the latest attacks were in response to Tehran trying to hit commercial ships and American forces in the region. It said its targets included air defense sites and maritime assets. But Iranian state media reported that civilian sites on Iran's southern coast had also been bombed, with a child among those killed at a wedding ceremony in Sirik County, which lies on the Strait of Hormuz. The U.S. military said it was aware of the reports, but that it never targeted civilians. Iran struck back at U.S. military bases in several countries with reports of missile and drone interceptions.
6: 5,000 U.S. servicemen will surely step on land for the first time in 9 months as their aircraft carrier, the USS Abraham Lincoln, docks at Pattaya in Thailand. The vessel's protracted deployment in Donald Trump's war against Iran has led to allegations of poor conditions on board, causing a mental health crisis. More details from Jonathan Head, who's in Pattaya.
8: On board an aircraft carrier, it's always incredibly noisy the whole time. Some people work deep inside the ship. They don't see much daylight. They remember they've been on constant combat, those 250 days, almost all of it, on combat near Iran. That would have been very stressful in itself. So there have been reports of mental stress, of shortages of water, of food, of mail being interrupted, of broken toilets, bad plumbing, moldy showers. I mean, the U.S. Navy has said it's not as bad as people have said, but they have described the conditions as very tough.
6: The man accused of fatally shooting the U.S. conservative activist Charlie Kirk on a Utah campus last year has pleaded not guilty. Tyler Robinson's plea comes after the judge said the suspect should face trial on capital murder charges and prosecutors could seek the death penalty. A week after the collapse of a glacier sent a torrent of water and debris through a swathe of towns and villages in central Nepal, the United Nations says the response to the floods is entering a new phase. The UN spokesman Stefan Dujarric said the focus now was on relief and recovery.
9: Our humanitarian colleagues tell us that the response to last week's flash flood is entering a new phase, with authorities intensifying relief efforts and recovery operations. As of today, authorities have recovered more than 1,000 bodies, while 3,900 people remain unaccounted for. Nearly 12,000 have been rescued so far. For thousands of impacted families, the priority is now receiving humanitarian assistance.
6: World News from the BBC. The government-dominated National Assembly in Venezuela has approved a controversial new deal with the United States, which hands Washington control of about a fifth of the South American country's oil reserves. The backing, via a show of hands, overrode reservations from some opposition lawmakers. A leading pro-democracy activist in Hong Kong has pleaded guilty to foreign collusion in a second national security trial against him. Joshua Wong, who's 29 and one of the best-known faces in the now-suppressed democracy movement, is already serving a prison term for subversion. Our correspondent in Hong Kong, Martin Yip, was in the courtroom.
10: Joshua Wong was led into the dock wearing a dark blue shirt and his relatively iconic pair of glasses with a black frame. He smiled to people in the public gallery, waved to them and tried to nod when some of them shouted good morning to him. And then as the court started the hearing, he replied guilty when he was asked about his plea.
6: President Putin has given an upbeat assessment of Russia's military campaign against Ukraine, saying he believes the Ukrainians will keep crumbling. But speaking to reporters at a summit in Kyrgyzstan, he also acknowledged that Ukrainian attacks inside Russia had inflicted damage, saying 10% of Russian oil refineries had yet to be repaired. And a British consumer organisation says it was able to fake a listing for a stay at number 10 Downing Street, the home of the Prime Minister, on the popular website Booking.com. The organisation, which said it exposed a lack of appropriate checks, it said it was also able to leave bogus reviews. Booking.com said the test wasn't representative and that fraud controls hadn't been triggered because the listing was mostly closed to bookings. BBC News.
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Lawrence from her recording, Paying the Bills, her composition, and Empty and Meaningless. With Eric Lawrence on saxophone, Larry Golding's piano, Peter Bernstein guitar, Cameron Brown bass, and Ben Peralski on drums. And before that, we heard from Jim Snydero, Waves of Calm, and we heard his composition, Truth, with Jeremy Pelt, Orrin Evans, Nat Reeves, and Jonathan Barber. Let's continue with two great gentlemen that have passed on, with Roy Hargrove, Mulgrew Miller, In Harmony. And let's take a listen to This Is Always. Recorded live at Merkin Hall at the Kauffman Music Center in New York on January 15th, 2006.

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2: A few high clouds in the sky in Yuma, Parker, and Quartzsite this evening as temperatures fall slowly to about 80 degrees. Winds at 5 to 10 miles per hour becoming light after midnight. Tomorrow, another sunny day with elevated humidity levels and a high near 104 degrees.
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Harris and Takana Miyamoto from their duet recording Convergence, a beautiful rendition of You Must Believe in Spring. And before that, we heard from Gene Ammons, A Stranger in Town, from Gentle Jug, Volume 2. Let's keep going with this wonderful music with Cyrus Chestnut, Eric Wheeler, and Chris Beck.

Is green and shadows get up and walk around. Clouds come tumbling to the ground. I wouldn't be surprised. Cause didn't you fall in love with me? If the stars turn blue and willows that weep again.

If you can fall in love with me.

Lady Day, Billie Holiday, from 100 Jazz Greats, If the Moon Turns Green. That's her with her orchestra. Coming up is the music of Dudley Owens and the Aaron Wright Band from the recording People Calling, with Dudley Wright's composition Book of Revelations, and accompanied by Justin Stanton on trumpet, Willem Delisfort piano, Aaron Emanuel Wright bass, and Cliff Wallace on drums.

0: the Book of Revelations from the Dudley Owens Aaron Wright Band. Thank you so much for joining me during this hour of music. I hope you've enjoyed the presentation. And as a matter of fact, we'd love to hear from you. You may do so by emailing us at jazznetwork@wfmt.com. We'd look forward to hearing from you. Interested in knowing your comments and just how you feel about the music overall. Also, a reminder that although we are bombarded with bad news on television, radio, print, social media, etc., there are great things that are going on in this world. 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Until we are together again, please take care of yourself, be safe and healthy. This is Jazz.
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3: BBC News with Roisin Hasty. Iran says it's launched a wave of attacks on American targets in the Middle East after escalating U.S. airstrikes were reported to have killed five people at an Iranian wedding ceremony. Iranian Revolutionary Guards say they'd killed a large number of American forces in Jordan, a claim swiftly denied by U.S. officials. The escalation follows a month of relative calm, as our Washington correspondent Tom Bateman explains.
4: This is all about control of the Strait of Hormuz. President Trump had tried to shift the strategy to punishing economic pressure on the Iranians to try and get the Iranian leadership to comply. Now, that had been, I think, the sort of preferred method, as Mr. Trump had really run out of road on military options. And yet we're seeing this entire thing being dragged back because of how this war has turned out, which is a battle of wills over control of the Strait of Hormuz. The Iranians are absolutely determined not to concede control to the Americans on that.
3: A U.S. aircraft carrier deployed in the Iran war has docked in the Thai resort city of Pattaya, allowing its 5,000 servicemen a break for the first time in 9 months. The USS Abraham Lincoln had faced grueling conditions on board, including shortages of food and hygiene products, as the conflict interrupted its resupply. A leading pro-democracy activist in Hong Kong, Joshua Wong, has pleaded guilty to foreign collusion in a second national security trial against him. Our correspondent in Hong Kong, Martin Yip, was in court.
5: Joshua Wong was seen in court waving to the public gallery and smiling as some of his supporters said good morning to him from a distance. Together with his now exiled fellow activist Nathan Noh, he is accused of lobbying foreign governments to impose sanctions against Beijing and Hong Kong over the imposition in 2020 of national security laws. In the dock, Mr. Wong replied guilty when asked to enter a plea. He could now face a life sentence on top of a nearly five-year jail term he's already serving for subversion.
3: The man accused of fatally shooting the U.S. conservative activist Charlie Kirk on a Utah campus last year has pleaded not guilty. Tyler Robinson's plea comes after the judge said the suspect should face trial on capital murder charges and prosecutors could seek the death penalty. Defense lawyers said the shooting didn't fit the criteria. Stacey Visser is one of Mr. Robinson's attorneys.
6: There is one shot, there is one bullet, there is one victim. There is no temporal relationship for this court to evaluate. This factor is not met. There were no actual threats by the assailant to the third party. There was no evidence that would suggest that anyone else was threatened.
3: World News from the BBC. The UN peacekeeping force in Lebanon says Israel has expanded its presence in the areas it occupies in the south of the country, despite signing a ceasefire deal mandating a gradual withdrawal. A UNIFIL spokesperson told the BBC that Israel had created four new military bases in recent months, bringing the number of positions to nine. Nicaraguan lawmakers sitting in a specially convened session have passed a constitutional reform that prohibits opposition parties from taking part in elections and extends the presidential term from 6 to 7 years. The measures to be ratified in a second vote in January was prompted by the autocratic leftist president Daniel Ortega and his wife and co-president Rosario Murillo. A British consumer organisation says it was able to fake a listing for a stay at number 10 Downing Street, the home of the Prime Minister, on the popular website Booking.com. The organisation, which said it exposed a lack of appropriate checks. Shona McCallum reports.
7: Researchers advertised number 10 as a one-bedroom apartment in central London. In just 20 minutes, 14 people requested a stay. Which also sent a payment link through Booking.com's messaging system, which says it wasn't flagged or removed. The listing was eventually removed more than 2 months after it was uploaded. Booking.com says the limited test did not reflect normal use and that some fraud controls weren't triggered because the property was mainly closed to bookings.
3: Research has shown that an at-home urine test was able to detect more than 9 in 10 cases of bladder cancer. The study led by the University of Birmingham involved nearly 1,000 patients at 7 hospitals in England and Scotland. Researchers hope it could eventually reduce the number of patients needing invasive procedures. The standard method for diagnosing the cancer uses a camera. BBC News.
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Dr. Lonnie Smith from All in My Mind with his wonderful rendition of Freddie Hubbard's Up Jumped Spring. And right before that, we heard from Doug Kern from the recording Spirit of the New Land with his composition New Moon. Started things off with Mr. Emmanuel Wilkins from his recording Omega with his composition Warriors. Let's keep the music going with Natalie Cole from Take a Look, Calypso Blues.

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2: A few high clouds in the sky in Yuma, Parker, and Quartzsite this evening as temperatures fall slowly to about 80 degrees. Winds at 5 to 10 miles per hour becoming light after midnight. Tomorrow, another sunny day with elevated humidity levels and a high near 104 degrees.
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Bill Frisell from Valentine, "We Shall Overcome." And started things off with Bobby Hutcherson from the recording Now with Harold Land and Gene McDaniel, the composition Slow Change. A change is gonna come. Coming up next, the creator has a master plan. Pharoah Sanders and Leon Thomas.

0: from Sonic Portraits, jazz, various artists, and that was Joshua Moon, classical piano prodigy, would lift every voice and sing. Thank you so much for joining me, ladies and gentlemen. Had a great time sharing this music with you. Hope you've enjoyed it. Until we are together again, please take care of yourself. Stay healthy, happy, smiling, and please keep music playing in your life. You're with D. Alexander, and this is Jazz.
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4: BBC News with Danielle Yawovietska. Iran says it's launched a wave of attacks on American targets in the Middle East after escalating U.S. airstrikes were reported to have killed five people at an Iranian wedding ceremony. Iranian Revolutionary Guards said they'd killed a large number of American forces in Jordan, a claim swiftly denied by U.S. officials. Here's Yolande Nell.
5: U.S. Central Command said the latest attacks were in response to Tehran trying to hit commercial ships and American forces in the region. It said its targets included air defense sites and maritime assets. But Iranian state media reported that civilian sites on Iran's southern coast had also been bombed, with a child among those killed at a wedding ceremony in Sirik County, which lies on the Strait of Hormuz. The U.S. military said it was aware of the reports, but that it never targeted civilians. Iran struck back at U.S. military bases in several countries with reports of missile and drone interceptions.
4: A U.S. aircraft carrier deployed in the Iran war has docked in the Thai resort city of Pattaya, allowing its 5,000 servicemen a break for the first time in 9 months. The USS Abraham Lincoln has been at the center of a political row in the U.S. after troops spoke of a mental health crisis. Jonathan Head is in Pattaya.
6: The ship's spent a record amount of time without a port stop. It's been at sea since November last year. It was meant to be deployed to the Pacific. It got diverted to the Gulf and has been tied up with combat operations in Iran. And it's unusual for a ship to go for so long with no breaks at all, no port visits. So there have been reports from relatives of those on board of mental stress, shortages of supplies, broken toilets, and an awful lot of just stress and pressure on the men on board. The Navy has insisted that they are adequately supported, but acknowledge the conditions have been very, very tough.
4: A leading pro-democracy activist in Hong Kong has pleaded guilty to foreign collusion in a second national security trial against him. Joshua Wong, who's 29 and one of the best-known faces in the now-suppressed democracy movement, is already serving a prison term for subversion. He was due to be released next year. Rescuers in Chinese-controlled Tibet have cleared debris blocking the route to the Girong border crossing with Nepal, which was torn apart in last week's catastrophic flash floods. From Rasua, Azadeh Moshiri has more details.
7: A week since the flood, and helicopters are still racing to deliver relief to communities cut off by the floods. Some roads have recently been cleared to some of the worst affected areas. But villages like the ones here in Rasua are still struggling for fuel and electricity. Rescue operations continue in challenging conditions, and experts from China and India are building temporary bridges to reach remote areas. Foreign rescue teams are also assisting with tunnel rescue operations in hydropower projects, with hundreds still trapped inside.
4: World news from the BBC. The UN peacekeeping force in Lebanon says Israel has expanded its presence in the areas it occupies in the south of the country, despite signing a ceasefire deal mandating a gradual withdrawal. A UNIFIL spokesperson told the BBC that Israel had created four new military bases in recent months, bringing the number of positions to nine. Our Middle East correspondent Hugo Boshega was given rare access to the occupied areas.
8: As we traveled along the border, we saw intense movement of Israeli soldiers and residential buildings that were being used by them. Entire villages have been flattened by Israel, and tens of thousands of people don't know when or if they will be able to return. Israel says it wants to create what it describes as a security zone to protect its communities from rockets and drones launched by the Iranian-backed militia Hezbollah. The Israeli military rejected claims that it was deliberately destroying communities, saying that it was targeting infrastructure used by the group.
4: Vladimir Putin says Ukraine has declared state terrorism after President Zelensky warned Russian airspace would be effectively closed by escalating Ukrainian drone strikes. The Russian leader, in the same breath, added that Moscow would be intensifying its own attacks on Ukraine. The man accused of fatally shooting the U.S. Conservative activist Charlie Kirk on a Utah campus last year has pleaded not guilty. Tyler Robinson's plea comes after the judge said the suspect should face trial on capital murder charges and prosecutors could seek the death penalty. Nicaraguan lawmakers, sitting in a specially convened session, have passed a constitutional reform that prohibits opposition parties from taking part in elections and extends the presidential term from 6 to 7 years. The measure, to be ratified in a second vote in January, is the brainchild of the autocratic leftist president Daniel Ortega and his wife and co-president Rosario Murillo. BBC News.
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trumpeter Bruce Harris from his recording and the title track, Sound View, along with Sullivan Fortner piano, David Wong bass, Aaron Kimmel on drums. And before that, we heard from Roni Ben-Hur from his recording Stories, the composition But I Had to Say Goodbye, and started things off with Joel Ross from The Parable of the Poet with his composition Benediction. And let's keep the music going with a phenomenal vocalist by the name of Jean Lee from her recording Natural Affinities, her rendition of I Thought About You, beautifully done in a duet with Mr. Paul Broadnax. I Thought About You.

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0: A few high clouds in the sky in Yuma, Parker, and Quartzsite this evening as temperatures fall slowly to about 80 degrees. Winds at 5 to 10 miles per hour becoming light after midnight. Tomorrow, another sunny day with elevated humidity levels and a high near 104 degrees.
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beautiful Somi doing a wonderful duet with Gregory Porter from Zinzeli, the reimagination of Miriam Makeba on her Salon Africana label, Love Tastes Like Strawberries. And before that, we heard from John Coltrane, Every Time We Say Goodbye, from My Favorite Things. Let's continue with Howard Levy with Duets with Friends. We're going to take a listen to one of his compositions, The Train to Bangalore, with Willie Schwartz.

0: guitarist Bill Frisell from Is That You with the composition 20 Years. And before that, we heard from Sherelle Cassidy from Fearless, her composition Surrender. Thank you for joining me. Had a great time sharing this music with you. Until we are together again, please take care. You're with D. Alexander, and this is Jazz.
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4: BBC News with Danielle Yawowiecka. Iran says it's launched a wave of attacks on American targets in the Middle East after escalating U.S. airstrikes were reported to have killed five people at an Iranian wedding ceremony. Iran's Revolutionary Guard said they'd killed a large number of American forces in Jordan, a claim swiftly denied by U.S. officials. Our Middle East correspondent Yoland Nell reports from Jerusalem.
5: This does appear to be turning into a serious military escalation. We've had confirmation now from Bahrain as well, saying that it was intercepting these Iranian aerial attacks that had already come from Jordan. And we had Kuwait and Northern Iraq all reporting attacks too. These are all locations where there are U.S. military bases. These are important U.S. regional allies. Now, there were explosions across the southern Iranian coastal areas overnight. State media reporting that Bandar Abbas, the port city, was hit, Keshem Island, in the Strait of Hormuz.
4: A U.S. aircraft carrier deployed in the Iran war has docked in the Thai resort city of Pattaya, allowing its 5,000 service members a break for the first time in 9 months. The USS Abraham Lincoln had faced grueling conditions on board, including shortages of food and hygiene products as the conflict interrupted its resupply. A leading pro-democracy activist in Hong Kong, Joshua Wong, has pleaded guilty to foreign collusion in a second national security trial against him. Our correspondent in Hong Kong, Martin Yip, was in court.
6: Joshua Wong was seen in court waving to the public gallery and smiling as some of his supporters said good morning to him from a distance. Together with his now exiled fellow activist Nathan Noh, he is accused of lobbying foreign governments to impose sanctions against Beijing and Hong Kong over the imposition in 2020 of national security laws. In the dock, Mr. Wong replied guilty when asked to enter a plea. He could now face a life sentence on top of a nearly five-year jail term he's already serving for subversion.
4: Vladimir Putin says Ukraine has declared state terrorism after President Zelensky warned Russian airspace would be effectively closed by escalating Ukrainian drone strikes. The Russian leader, in the same breath, added that Moscow would be intensifying its own attacks on Ukraine. James Landale is in Kyiv.
7: Many airlines no longer fly to or over Russia, but some still do, and President Zelensky's warning was aimed directly at them. He said Ukraine was not threatening civilian aviation, but he said his country had a right to strike Russian military and economic targets in self-defense. And international airlines and their insurers must now consider Russian airspace to be completely unsafe and effectively closed. Drone-infested skies, he said, were no place for civilian aviation.
4: World News from the BBC. Rescuers in Chinese-controlled Tibet have cleared debris blocking the route to the Giwong border crossing with Nepal, which was destroyed in last week's flooding. No survivors have been found on the Chinese side of the border, but state media say the search for the more than 500 missing can now be accelerated. Here's Laura Bicker.
8: Rescuers using heavy machinery have been working around the clock to reopen the route to the Gyerong border crossing between Nepal and Tibet, which was torn apart in last week's catastrophic flood. The United Nations says the response to the floods is entering a new phase of relief and recovery, and the priority now is to ensure that the 1,000 left homeless receive humanitarian assistance. The biggest challenge is still access to affected areas, and many families are still relying on helicopter flights for food and aid.
4: The US Energy Secretary Chris Wright has arrived in Venezuela to complete a controversial deal that will hand the United States control of more than a fifth of the country's oil reserves, arriving hours after it was approved by Venezuela's parliament and military. Mr. Wright said the agreement would bring prosperity to both countries, but some Venezuelans have denounced it as a colonial-style sellout. The UN peacekeeping force in Lebanon says Israel has expanded its presence in the areas it occupies in the south of the country, despite signing a ceasefire deal mandating a gradual withdrawal. A UNIFIL spokesperson told the BBC that Israel had created four new military bases in recent months, bringing the number of positions to nine. Israel says it's creating a buffer zone to protect it against Hezbollah rockets. Two commercial vessels have collided in the Sea of Marmara off the coast of Turkey's biggest city, Istanbul. Contact has been lost with one ship, and there are fears for the 10 people on board. Istanbul's governor's office said the incident happened in the early hours of Wednesday. And those are the latest stories from BBC News.
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11: 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Pianist Gene Harris up next from an album called Alley Cats. It was recorded at Jazz Alley in Seattle in December of 1998. Here's Gene Harris with Eddie Harris's tune. Listen here.

You can describe the playing of the late great Gene Harris in one word: soul. Wow, he always delivered. Gene Harris, recorded live at Jazz Alley in Seattle from the album Alley Cats, and Eddie Harris's tune, Listen Here. We were listening, all right. Gene on piano, Ernie Watts and Red Holloway on saxes, Frank Potenza guitar, that was Jack McDuff on the Hammond B3 organ, Luther Hughes on bass, and Paul Krebick on drums. Listen Here. You bet. You're listening to Jazz with Dave Schwann and Shami Royston up next from her recording Beautiful Liar, a tune by Bill Withers that became a big hit for Bill. Lovely day.

Shami Royston with Bill Withers' tune, Lovely Day. She arranged the tune also for the quintet we heard. Jaleel Shaw on sax, Josh Evans on trumpet, Yasushi Nakamura bass, and Rudy Royston on drums. Shami at the piano from her recording Beautiful Liar and Lovely Day by Bill Withers. From the music of Bill Withers to the music of Duke Ellington, played by Ellis Marsalis.

the patriarch of the Marsalis family, Ellis Marsalis at the piano, and the music of Duke Ellington, Prelude to a Kiss, from Mr. Marsalis's wonderful album called Duke in Blue. You're listening to Jazz with Dave Schwann. Yet again, our thanks for joining us, and we hope you can stay with us. We have a lot more music ahead. Here is Jesus Chucho Valdez.

0: Jesus Chucho Valdez with Ah Jessica from his recording Lukumi, piano solo.
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3: The temperature is falling to about 80 degrees in Quartzsite this evening. Winds out of the south at 10 miles per hour could gust as high as 20 miles per hour. Tomorrow, sunny with a high near 104. In Yuma and Parker, temperatures are falling to about 80 degrees. Winds becoming light after midnight. Tomorrow, another sunny day with a high near 103.
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0: Back to more music by Eddie Harris. We heard his tune Listen Here from Gene Harris a little while ago. This time, it's Freedom Jazz Dance from Miles. The second great quintet, no less. Wayne Shorter on tenor, Herbie Hancock piano, Ron Carter bass, and Tony Williams on drums. From the album Miles Smiles, here is Miles and Freedom Jazz Dance.

Miles, and the music of Eddie Harris, Freedom Jazz Dance, from the mid-1960s album called Miles Smiles. Miles Davis and the great second great quintet, with Miles on trumpet, Wayne Shorter on tenor, Herbie Hancock piano, Ron Carter on bass, Tony Williams on drums. Tony Williams, wow, just relentless drumming there, moving things along from start to finish on Freedom Jazz Dance. You're listening to Jazz with Dave Schwann, and shifting gears, really, from Miles Davis to the Woody Herman Big Band. This is from a 1973 recording, which won a Grammy, by the way, the album on the Fantasy label called Giant Steps. Here's Woody Herman and the Thundering Herd, and a very fine arrangement of a George Cables tune, Think on Me.

Think on Me, the George Cables tune with Woody Herman and the Thundering Herd from their 1973 Grammy Award-winning album Giant Steps, Gregory Herbert soloing there on an alto flute and Andy Laverne on electric piano. Here's Peter Bernstein.

guitarist Peter Bernstein, and a piece of music he wrote in reaction to the COVID-19 pandemic called Empty Streets. Peter looked around the street where he lives and saw it empty because of the COVID pandemic, thus his reaction to it musically. It's from his recording What Comes Next. Great quartet here. Peter on guitar, Sullivan Fortner on piano, Peter Washington on bass, and Joe Farnsworth on drums. Let's pick up the pace and the tempo with Emmett Cohen.

0: you already know.
1: Yes, we do. Emmett Cohen at the piano. He also composed the tune called You Already Know. It's from his recording Future Stride. Emmett's got a great group here with special guests. Melissa Aldana on tenor sax there, Marquise Hill on trumpet, Russell Hall on bass, and Kyle Poole on drums. Emmett, of course, at the piano. You Already Know from Future Stride.
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4: BBC News with Danielle Yawowiecka. Iran says it's launched a wave of attacks on American targets across the Middle East in response to intensifying U.S. airstrikes on Iran. Jordan, Kuwait and Bahrain have reported being targeted. American strikes on Iran on Tuesday reportedly hit a wedding, killing five people and injuring dozens more. Here's our Middle East correspondent, Yolande Nell.
5: The U.S. Central Command has only said that it was targeting military assets, also air defenses, radar capabilities. At the same time, there are reports of other civilian sites having been targeted in Iranian state media. They're saying there was a fish meal factory, a civilian airport that were hit as well. These do appear to be strong explosions, stronger than we saw at the weekend in that earlier exchange of fire between the U.S. and Iran. That was the first that had taken place in a month.
4: A U.S. aircraft carrier deployed in the Iran war has docked in the Thai resort city of Pattaya, allowing its 5,000 service members a break for the first time in 9 months. The USS Abraham Lincoln had faced grueling conditions on board as the conflict interrupted its resupply of essential items. A leading pro-democracy activist in Hong Kong has pleaded guilty to foreign collusion in a second national security trial against him. Joshua Wong, who's 29, is already serving a prison term for subversion. He was due to be released next year, but the new charges could bring a life sentence. He was accused of conspiring with others to ask foreign entities to disrupt Hong Kong and Chinese laws. The BBC's Martin Yip says he was one of the best-known faces in the now-suppressed democracy movement.
6: They did advocate ideas of self-determination, and in that sense, Beijing just can't stand with any ideas of such kind. Therefore, after the 2019 protests, they have decided to put in this very piece of national security law, which we've seen the change of political atmosphere in Hong Kong in such way ever since, with the diminishing and literally disappearance of the pro-democracy camp.
4: Vladimir Putin says Ukraine has declared state terrorism after President Zelensky warned Russian airspace would be effectively closed by escalating Ukrainian drone strikes. The Russian leader also said Moscow would be intensifying its own attacks on Ukraine. Mr. Zelensky issued the warning to airlines and insurers, saying Russian skies would become completely dangerous. James Landale is in Kyiv.
7: It's almost as if the Ukrainians have suddenly realized that this is a point of leverage that they haven't really been exercising. And it might have been illustrated recently by the CIA director going to Moscow and the Americans saying very explicitly to the Ukrainians, please just stop your drone strikes while our guy is in Moscow. And I think the Ukrainians have realized that this is a point of leverage that they can use against the Russians. And so essentially they're very, very explicitly saying to the airlines and their insurers, don't go to Russia.
4: BBC World News. A court in South Korea has jailed the former head of a care home for people with severe disabilities for 15 years for sexually assaulting residents. The man, identified only by his surname Kim, was convicted of abusing three women at the Saekdongwon facility in Incheon. The case prompted inspections of more than 1,500 disability care homes across South Korea. The EU foreign policy chief says the attempted drone attack last month at Leipzig airport that Germany has attributed to Russia had the hallmarks of state-sponsored terrorism. Kaya Kallas said the EU had summoned the Russian envoy over the incident. President Putin responded by accusing Germany of planting evidence to blame Russia. Speaking more broadly, Ms. Kallas said that work was ongoing on extensive sanctions against Russia over its escalating attacks on Ukraine. The US Energy Secretary Chris Wright has arrived in Venezuela to complete a controversial deal that grants the United States control of more than a fifth of the country's oil reserves. Arriving hours after it was approved by Venezuela's parliament and military, Mr. Wright said the agreement would benefit both countries.
0: This is rejoining the partnership between the United States and the people of Venezuela. I think very good times are coming as large investments flow into this country. That creates more jobs, which pushes wage pressure up, creates opportunity for Venezuelans, prosperity, and it snowballs. When you get business confidence and you get investment, it creates all sorts of opportunities.
4: Some Venezuelans have denounced it as a colonial-style sellout and are concerned at the heavy involvement of a controversial Venezuelan businessman, Alejandro Betancourt. At least 16 people have been killed and almost 30 others injured in a bus crash in Egypt's South Sinai region. The cause of the crash is not yet known. The area near the Red Sea towns of Dahab and Nuweiba is a popular destination for international tourists. 20 ambulances were sent to the scene to treat and evacuate the injured. BBC News.
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1: Hello and welcome. Dave Schwann here. You're listening to the great American music we call jazz, and we thank you for doing so. Here is Bob Mintzer and the WDR Big Band from the recording Soundscapes. Bob's tune called Montuno.

Bob Mintzer and the WDR Big Band, the big band based in Cologne, Germany, from the recording called Soundscapes and the tune called Montuno. Bob's tune, by the way. Bob not only conducting the band, we also heard him soloing on an iwi, an electronic wind instrument, also soloing Carolina Strassmeyer on alto sax. I like the rhythm that moves throughout that piece, Montuno, from Bob Mintzer. A similar kind of rhythm goes through this piece from Pat Metheny. Here is Spring Ain't Here.

guitarist Pat Metheny and his tune called Spring Ain't Here from his album Letter From Home. The Pat Metheny Group, along with Pat, Lyle Mays on piano and keyboards, Steve Rodby on bass, Paul Wertico drums, with additional percussion from Pedro Anzar and Armando Marchal. You're listening to Jazz with Dave Schwann, and guitarist Randy Napoleon is up next. Randy pays tribute to three great guitarists, all of whom wrote music as well, in his album called Rust Belt Roots, paying tribute to Grant Green, Wes Montgomery, and this person, Kenny Burrell. Here's Randy's interpretation of Kenny's tune, and a beautiful one it is. Listen to the dawn.

beautiful music by the great Kenny Burrell, Listen to the Dawn, and beautifully interpreted by guitarist Randy Napoleon. That's from his recording called Rust Belt Roots. Randy is joined by good friends here, Xavier Davis on piano, Rodney Whitaker on bass, and Quincy Davis on drums. Well, we hope you like what you hear. You're listening to Jazz with Dave Schwann. Our pleasure to bring the music to you. Please stay with us. We have a lot of great music ahead. Here's drummer Chico Hamilton

0: That's drummer Chico Hamilton from a 1962 album called Transfusion and Stella by Starlight. Along with Chico on drums, Gabor Sabo on guitar, and Albert Stinson on bass. And coming up in just a second, drummer Joe Farnsworth from his recording Time to Swing.
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4: 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The temperature is falling to about 80 degrees in Quartzsite this evening. Winds out of the south at 10 miles per hour could gust as high as 20 miles per hour. Tomorrow, sunny with a high near 104. In Yuma and Parker, temperatures are falling to about 80 degrees. Winds becoming light after midnight. Tomorrow, another sunny day with a high.
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4: 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The temperature is falling to about 80 degrees in Quartzsite this evening. Winds out of the south at 10 miles per hour could gust as high as 20 miles per hour. Tomorrow, sunny with a high near 104. In Yuma and Parker, temperatures are falling to about 80 degrees. Winds becoming light after midnight. Tomorrow, another sunny day with a high at 10 a.m. on KOFA Border Radio 94.7 FM. The temperature is falling to about 80 degrees in Quartzsite this evening. Winds out of the south at 10 miles per hour could gust as high as 20 miles per hour. Tomorrow, sunny with a high near 104. In Yuma and Parker, temperatures are falling to about 80 degrees. Winds becoming light after midnight. Tomorrow, another sunny day with a high.

drummer Joe Farnsworth from his recording Time to Swing. That's the opening cut called The Good Shepherd. Joe wrote the tune, and we heard Wynton Marsalis on trumpet, along with Kenny Barron on piano and Peter Washington on bass. You're listening to Jazz with Dave Schwann, and we have the great Oscar Peterson up next. This recording was done with three good friends. In fact, the album is called A Tribute to My Friends. With Oscar on piano, here is Joe Pass on guitar, Niels Pettersson on bass, and Martin Drew on drums from A Tribute to My Friends, and Sometimes I'm Happy.

Oscar Peterson from his recording, A Tribute to My Friends. And Sometimes I'm Happy, with Oscar on piano. The Friends include Joe Pass on guitar, Niels Henning Ørsted Pedersen on bass, and Martin Drew on drums. You're listening to Jazz with Dave Schwann, picking up the pace with Christian McBride on bass. This is with his group Inside Straight, recorded live at the Village Vanguard in New York, and Sweet Bread.

0: Those guys are just so good. Wow. Christian McBride and Inside Straight with a tune called Sweetbread that opens up the CD live at the Village Vanguard. Christian McBride on bass and Inside Straight, including Steve Wilson on sax, Warren Wolf on vibes. Warren wrote the tune. Peter Martin on piano and Carl Allen on drums. And before that, Oscar Peterson from A Tribute to My Friends and Sometimes I'm Happy.
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1: The Yuma Territorial Prison presents the third annual Prison to Prison Beer Run on Saturday morning, October 17th at Prison Hill Brewing Company. 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
3: BBC News with Danielle Yawovietska. Iran says it's launched a wave of attacks on American targets across the Middle East in response to intensifying U.S. airstrikes on Iran. Kuwait says a drone hit a residential complex, causing a fire, but no casualties. Bahrain has also reported being targeted. Our Middle East correspondent Yolande Nell reports from Jerusalem.
4: This looks like a serious military escalation. The Iranians saying that they also attacked the United Arab Emirates. Already we've been hearing that Jordan, Bahrain, northern Iraq, Kuwait had all reported Iranian attacks in response to the latest US attacks on Iran. Of course, those countries are all US allies in the region and they have US military bases there. Now, there are reports coming from the Iranian Revolutionary Guard that four of its personnel were killed in the latest US strikes.
3: The EU's foreign policy chief says the attempted drone attack last month at Leipzig airport that Germany has attributed to Russia had the hallmarks of state-sponsored terrorism. Kaya Kallas said the EU had summoned the Russian envoy over the incident.
5: It is clear that we need to coordinate what more can we do in this situation where Russia is escalating and really killing the civilians and causing as much harm as they can.
3: The German government said on Tuesday that it had concluded that Russia was responsible for the drone attack. President Putin responded by accusing Germany of planting evidence to blame Russia. Our Russia editor, Steve Rosenberg, says this reaction is nothing new.
6: Russia's reaction is, as you might expect, denial and prolific finger-pointing the other way. In other words, Russia accusing the accuser. That's why you get President Putin exclaiming, where's the evidence that this was Russia? They planted the evidence. And we've seen this kind of reaction many times before. Whenever Russia is accused of something by Western governments, you know, whether of shooting down the Malaysia Airlines flight MH17 or the Salisbury poisonings, the reaction normally is, you, the West, are out to frame us.
3: A court in South Korea has jailed the former head of a care home for people with severe disabilities for 15 years for sexually assaulting residents. Here's our Global Affairs reporter, Camilla Mills.
7: The man, identified only by his surname Kim, was convicted of abusing three women at the Sekdong-1 facility in Incheon. The case came to light after one of the victims reported the abuse last year and has prompted much wider scrutiny of residential care facilities. An assessment found that as many as 20 current and former residents of Sekdong-1 may have suffered sexual abuse. South Korean authorities have since inspected more than 1,500 disability care homes across the country, identifying dozens of other suspected cases of abuse.
3: You're listening to the latest world news from the BBC. The UN peacekeeping force in Lebanon says Israel has expanded its presence in the areas it occupies in the south of the country, despite signing a ceasefire deal mandating a gradual withdrawal. A UNIFIL spokesperson told the BBC that Israel had created four new military bases in recent months. Our Middle East correspondent Hugo Beshega was given rare access to the occupied areas.
8: As we traveled along the border, we saw intense movement of Israeli soldiers in residential buildings that were being used by them. Entire villages have been flattened by Israel, and tens of thousands of people don't know when or if they will be able to return. Israel says it wants to create what it describes as a security zone to protect its communities from rockets and drones launched by the Iranian-backed militia Hezbollah. The Israeli military rejected claims that it was deliberately destroying communities, saying that it was targeting infrastructure used by the group.
3: A new UN report says efforts to meet global warming targets should increasingly concentrate on how humanity can mitigate the inevitable consequences of rising temperatures. The UN Environment Programme says governments need to move beyond avoiding surpassing temperature limits and consider how to navigate a more extreme global climate. The US Energy Secretary Chris Wright has arrived in Venezuela to complete a controversial deal that will hand the United States control of more than a fifth of the country's oil reserves. Arriving hours after it was approved by Venezuela's parliament and military, Mr. Wright said the agreement would bring prosperity to both countries. At least 17 people have been killed and almost 30 others injured in a bus crash in Egypt's South Sinai region. The health ministry says the accident happened on Wednesday morning on the road between the Red Sea tourist towns of Dahab and Nuweiba. The cause of the crash isn't known. The area is a popular destination for international tourists. BBC News.
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It's wonderful, as always, to have you aboard, and a pleasure to bring you the great McCoy Tyner Trio, recorded live at Sweet Basil in this instance. McCoy is at the piano, of course, Avery Sharp on bass, Aaron Scott on drums. The recording is just called Live at Sweet Basil. The tune is called Just in Time.

But Corey Tyner and his absolutely stunning trio live at Sweet Basil. Sweet Basil being the club in New York that sadly is no longer with us. The name of the album is Live at Sweet Basil. The stunning trio, McCoy Tyner, piano, Avery Sharp, bass, Aaron Scott on drums with Just In Time. May of 1989, the set's done there at Sweet Basil. Here is that same trio with a big band. This is from the recording The Turning Point. The band here is conducted by Bob Belden. We're going to hear McCoy Tyner's tune called High Priest, arranged by the late tuba player Howard Johnson. Howard's also in the band. Here is McCoy Tyner and the big band from The Turning Point with High Priest.

the late, great McCoy Tyner. From his recording, The Turning Point, McCoy and the Big Band, conducted by Bob Belden, and McCoy Tyner's tune called High Priest. This also features the trio that McCoy was leading at the time, in addition to the band, Avery Sharp on bass, Aaron Scott on drums, of course McCoy at the piano, and the tune written in tribute to Thelonious Monk. McCoy writes in the booklet notes that Monk was one of his major influences and that Monk was and is the high priest of modern jazz. A lot going on in this recording called The Turning Point. I am not sure who the trumpet soloist was here. There are three trumpeters in this band, Kamau Adelifu, Earl Gardner, and Virgil Jones. Could be any one of those three. Nonetheless, great playing from McCoy Tyner and his big band from The Turning Point. You're listening to Jazz with Dave Schwann, and we turn things down considerably now with the Bill Charlap Trio from their recording Street of Dreams. Bill at the piano, Peter Washington on bass, Kenny Washington on drums, and Billy Strayhorns. Daydream.

there is a trio working as one unit. The Bill Charlap Trio, Bill at the piano, Peter Washington bass, Kenny Washington on drums, and Daydream, Billy Strayhorn's tune, actually a collaborative effort between Billy Strayhorn, John Latouche, and one Edward Kennedy Ellington, better known, of course, as Duke Ellington, the Bill Charlap Trio, and Daydream from their recording Street of Dreams. You're listening to Jazz with Dave Schwann. We have a lot more jazz ahead. Thank you again for joining us, and please stay with us. The Bill Holman Big Band is coming up in just a couple minutes, but first, here's Ella.

0: Ella Fitzgerald with Cole Porter's All of You from her classic recording. Ella Fitzgerald sings the Cole Porter songbook along with Buddy Bregman's orchestra.
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3: The temperature is falling to about 80 degrees in Quartzsite this evening. Winds out of the south at 10 miles per hour could gust as high as 20 miles per hour. Tomorrow, sunny with a high near 104. In Yuma and Parker, temperatures are falling to about 80 degrees. Winds becoming light after midnight. Tomorrow, another sunny day with a high near 103.
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0: The Bill Holman Big Band up next. One of Bill's brilliant arrangements of the music of Thelonious Monk off the album called Brilliant Corners. Here's Bemsha Swing.

the Bill Holman Band and Thelonious Monk's Bemsha Swing, actually a tune co-written by Monk and his friend Denzel Best. It's off the album Brilliant Corners, the music of Thelonious Monk, the Bill Holman Band, and one of Bill's great arrangements of Monk's music. Four soloists here: Rich Ames on piano, Ron Stout on trumpet, Bob Leatherbarrow on drums, and Bill Perkins on alto sax. You're listening to Jazz with Dave Schwann and drummer Louis Nash and his quintet from their recording The Highest Mountain. Here is Arioso.

0: Thank you for James Williams' Arioso.
1: Louis Nash and the Quintet, recorded at Corey Weed's Cellar Jazz Club in Vancouver, British Columbia in 2011. And as Louis told us, Arioso by James Williams from the album The Highest Mountain, with Louis on drums, Rennie Rosnes on piano, Peter Washington on bass, Jimmy Green on sax, and Jeremy Pelt on trumpet. Let's pick up the pace with Vincent Herring.

0: Vincent Herring from his album Preaching to the Choir and Wes Montgomery's tune Fried Pies. What a cooking version of that tune. Vincent on alto sax. We also heard Cyrus Chestnut on piano, Yasushi Nakamura bass, and Jonathan Blake on drums.
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1: The Consulate of Mexico in Yuma presents a commemoration of Mexico's Independence Day on Tuesday, September 15th from 5 to 9 p.m. at the Yuma Civic Center. 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
3: BBC News with Danielle Yawovietska. Iran says it's launched a wave of attacks on American targets across the Middle East in response to intensifying US airstrikes on Iran. Kuwait and Bahrain have reported being targeted. The US military has denied assertions by Iran's Revolutionary Guards that their attacks on US forces in Jordan were deadly. American strikes on Iran on Tuesday reportedly hit a wedding, killing five people. Ebrahim Zulfagari, the spokesperson for Iran Military Central Command, warned that allies of the United States would see retaliation.
4: We warn that the continuation of American mischief in the region will be met with heavier, more extensive, and more destructive responses, and any country that cooperates with the aggressor U.S. military must accept the dangerous consequences.
3: The EU's foreign policy chief Kaja Kallas says she summoned Russia's ambassador in Brussels after Germany attributed last month's attempted drone attack at Leipzig airport to Moscow. President Putin said Germany was planting evidence to blame Russia. Ms. Kallas said Europe would respond with resolve.
5: It is clear that it has all the hallmarks of state-sponsored terrorism. The question is, what do we do about this? We have already summoned Russian ambassadors, so also many member states, and we will discuss what more can we do.
3: Ms. Kallas added that work was ongoing on extensive sanctions against Russia over its escalating attacks on Ukraine. A court in South Korea has jailed the former head of a care home for people with severe disabilities for 15 years for sexually assaulting residents. The man, identified only by his surname, Kim, was convicted of abusing three women at the Sekdonwon facility in Incheon. The case prompted inspections of more than 1,500 disability care homes across South Korea. The UN peacekeeping force in Lebanon says Israel has expanded its presence in the areas it occupies in the south of the country, despite signing a ceasefire deal mandating a gradual withdrawal. A UNIFIL spokesperson told the BBC that Israel had created four new military bases in recent months, bringing the number of positions to nine. Our Middle East correspondent Hugo Beshega was given rare access to the occupied areas.
6: As we traveled along the border, we saw intense movement of Israeli soldiers and residential buildings that were being used by them. Entire villages have been flattened by Israel, and tens of thousands of people don't know when or if they will be able to return. Israel says it wants to create what it describes as a security zone to protect its communities from rockets and drones launched by the Iranian-backed militia Hezbollah. The Israeli military rejected claims that it was deliberately destroying communities, saying that it was targeting infrastructure used by the group.
3: You're listening to the latest world news from the BBC. A U.S. aircraft carrier deployed in the Iran war has docked in the Thai resort city of Pattaya, allowing its 5,000 service members a break for the first time in 9 months. The USS Abraham Lincoln had faced grueling conditions on board, including shortages of food and hygiene products. Pattaya has stepped up security as it prepares to host the troops for several days. From there, Jonathan Head sent this report.
7: After a record 250 days at sea without a break, the USS Abraham Lincoln have arrived here at the famous, some might say infamous, Thai resort. Now, this visit carries more than a few historical echoes, because this city was more or less made by the visits of American soldiers, sailors and airmen during the Vietnam War. The city is hoping that this four-day influx of fun-starved Americans will bring a welcome boost to the local economy without making any unwelcome headlines.
3: A new UN report says efforts to meet global warming targets should increasingly concentrate on how humanity can mitigate the inevitable consequences of rising temperatures. The UN Environment Programme says governments need to switch from just thinking about how to avoid surpassing agreed temperature limits and consider how to navigate a more extreme global climate. An editor of one of Kenya's biggest newspapers has been found safe and well after he was abducted by armed men as he drove along a major highway in the Rift Valley. The Standard Group said that Alex Kiprotich was found dumped 9 hours later near a dam east of Nairobi. Dozens of people, including government critics and activists, have been reported abducted or missing since the wave of anti-government protests 2 years ago. It's not clear who was behind the abduction. Two commercial vessels have collided in the Sea of Marmara off the coast of Turkey's biggest city, Istanbul. Contact has been lost with one ship, which had 10 people on board. And that's the latest BBC News.
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take no toll.

the wonderful Blossom Dearie. From her album called Blossom's Own Treasures, she wrote the music for all of the tunes on this two-disc set. A lot of other people contributed lyrics, although for that tune, she wrote both the music and the lyric. One of her most notable, I Like You, You're Nice. Blossom Dearie from Blossom's Own Treasures. Ahead of it, we heard from guitarist Phil Upchurch from his album Tell the Truth with Take Five. Of course, David Arney was the pianist, Kevin Axt on bass, Vince Wilburn Jr. was the drummer, and Mike Smith, the percussionist on the album. And we began that set with Terry Gibbs, drummer Terry Gibbs, and his Thrasher Dream Trios. That is right, four different trios brought together. This two-disc set, by the way, is a testament to human creativity and perseverance. All of this done in the time of a worldwide pandemic. The tune we heard there was called Townhouse 3, and that featured trio number 2, drummer Jerry Gibbs with pianist Kenny Barron and bassist Buster Williams. This collection includes one of Chick Corea's last recordings, Chick performing with the bassist Ron Carter. All the tunes on the album written by Jerry's dad, the great vibist Terry Gibbs. The album called Songs from My Father, Jerry Gibbs, Thrasher Dream Trios. We're listening to jazz. I'm John Hill. Pianist Tobias and bassist Killian Forster are the Klaz Brothers. From their album, The Klaz Brothers and Cuba Percussion, Classic Meets Cuba, Flight of the Bumblebee.

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2: We're heading into another quiet day of weather across the forecast area, with any isolated convection relegated to the higher terrain of northern and southeastern Arizona. Down in Yuma, Parker, and Quartzsite, it should be a sunny day with elevated humidity with a high of 103 degrees. Tonight, mostly clear with a low near 79.
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saxophonist Eddie Harris with his classic Listen Here. Originally released on The Electrifying Eddie Harris, it's also available on a two-disc anthology called Artist's Choice, the Eddie Harris Anthology. Sin and Soul was the name of the album by Oscar Brown Jr., from which we heard him leer his way through Ladies Man. And we began that set with organist Joey DeFrancesco. More Music is the name of his album. The song was Soul Dancing, with Michael Ode on drums and Lucas Brown on keyboards. We're listening to jazz.

0: destined to become a classic. Freddie Hubbard's Red Clay, recorded in January of 1970. Trumpeter Freddie Hubbard with Herbie Hancock at the piano, the great Ron Carter on bass, with Lenny White on drums, and the saxophonist Joe Henderson. I'm John Hill. Thanks for joining me for another hour of jazz. As always, my pleasure, and I'll see you later.
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3: BBC News with Danielle Yawovietska. Iran says it's launched a wave of attacks on American targets across the Middle East in response to intensifying US airstrikes on Iran. Kuwait says a drone hit a residential complex, causing a fire but no casualties. Bahrain has also reported being targeted. The US military has denied assertions by Iran's Revolutionary Guards that their attacks on US forces in Jordan were deadly. Here's Yolande Nell.
4: The Middle East is on edge once again after the latest series of U.S. strikes on Iran and Iran's retaliation against U.S. allies in the region, in the Gulf and Jordan. Pakistan has said that it remains engaged on talks to try to end the six-month-old war, but President Trump has said he couldn't care less whether Iran returns to the negotiating table, and he has threatened to hit Iran much harder. All of this is pushing up oil prices once again.
3: The EU's foreign policy chief says the attempted drone attack last month at Leipzig airport that Germany has attributed to Russia had the hallmarks of state-sponsored terrorism. Kaya Kallas said the EU had summoned the Russian envoy over the incident. President Putin has accused Germany of planting evidence to blame Russia for the Leipzig attack. Michael Gahler is a German member of the European Parliament.
5: His real agenda is to destabilize our societies all over Europe, not only in Germany. Everything that harms us is in his favor as he sees it, whether it is direct war or it is hybrid warfare, whether it's disinformation, all measures are in place and applied. And that is his objective, weakening us in our support for Ukraine. But our resolve remains as it is.
3: Meanwhile, police in Germany are investigating further cases of sabotage involving critical infrastructure. Police in the western town of Bergheim say they assume that a deliberate act damaged an electricity substation. It came just hours after explosives were used in a suspected sabotage attack near a power plant southeast of Berlin. A court in South Korea has jailed the former head of a care home for people with severe disabilities for 15 years for sexually assaulting residents. The man, identified only by his surname Kim, was convicted of abusing three women. From Seoul, here's Jake Kwon.
6: The abuse began in 2012 and continued for more than a decade. It only stopped when one of the victims at the Saekdongwon care home, a woman with severe intellectual disability, came forward last year. The public outcry led to a wider probe into 1,500 facilities for disabled people across South Korea, where 33 other suspected cases of abuse were identified. Advocacy groups for disabled people have demanded that the government continues its investigations.
3: You're listening to The World News from the BBC. The United Nations says two trucks carrying food aid have been destroyed in an airstrike near Diling in Sudan's South Kordofan state. The World Food Programme says more than 50 tons of food supplies meant for nearly 6,000 people facing severe hunger were destroyed. There were no reports of casualties. A new UN report says efforts to meet global warming targets should increasingly concentrate on how humanity can adapt to the inevitable consequences of rising temperatures. The UN Environment Programme says governments need to switch from just thinking about how to avoid surpassing agreed temperature limits and consider how to navigate a more extreme global climate. Environment activists say the report amounts to a capitulation. At least 21 people have been killed in a bus crash in Egypt's South Sinai region. The health ministry says the bus overturned on the road between the Red Sea tourist towns of Dahab and Nuweiba. Jordanian media say at least 10 of those killed were Jordanian nationals. The bus was carrying 43 people and was travelling from Cairo towards Amman. Here's our global affairs reporter, Richard Kagoy.
7: We haven't been able to establish exactly what are the cause of the crash because the latest that we have from the Egyptian Health Ministry is that the relevant state authorities will be conducting an investigation into the cause of the crash. It's a developing story, but we do know about the fatalities and those that have been injured and basically what the response has been from the authorities in the South Sinai region.
3: An editor of one of Kenya's biggest newspapers has been found safe and well after he was abducted by armed men as he drove along a major highway near the Rift Valley town of Nakuru. The Standard Group said that Alex Kiprotich was found dumped 9 hours later near a dam east of Nairobi on Tuesday morning. It's not clear who was behind the abduction. And that's the latest BBC News.
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That's music taken from an album called Deciphering the Message by drummer Micaiah McCraven, also described as a beat scientist or sonic collagist. Micaiah McCraven with the song Echoro, a Horace Silver composition. Echoro is Horace spelled backwards, and he turned it into a song he also titled Revelous, or Silver spelled backwards. Deciphering the Message does something that Blue Note Records does periodically, that is, open its vaults and allows contemporary jazz artists to take the music composed by artists of the 50s and 60s and rework them to demonstrate how the roots of today's improvisational culture were put down long ago. The song Echoro, featuring Horace Silver at the piano with Art Blakey on drums and Curly Russell on bass, augmented by drummer Micaiah McCraven and vibist Joel Ross, and becoming Revelous. Ahead of that, we heard music from bandleader, arranger, composer Chuck Owen and his band The Jazz Surge. The album called Within Us, which celebrates 25 years of The Jazz Surge, performing the Miles Davis tune there called Milestones, featuring solos from saxophonist Jack Wilkins, trumpeter Clay Jenkins, and drummer Danny Gottlieb. And starting the set, it was the Count Basie Orchestra from 1986, a couple of years after Basie's passing, led by the great saxophonist Frank Foster. The tune Dr. Feelgood, featuring the vocals of Carmen Bradford. The album titled Long Live the Chief, the Count Basie Orchestra under the direction of Frank Foster. We're listening to jazz. I'm John Hill. Guitarists Sylvain Luc and Pirelli Legrin with a Michel Petrucciani composition called Looking Up.

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2: We're heading into another quiet day of weather across the forecast area, with any isolated convection relegated to the higher terrain of northern and southeastern Arizona. Down in Yuma, Parker, and Quartzsite, it should be a sunny day with elevated humidity with a high of 103 degrees. Tonight, mostly clear with a low near 79.
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Semela, Sammy Davis Jr. with the Count Basie Orchestra from an album called Our Shining Hour, Nat Adderley and Oscar Brown Jr.'s work song. Organist Jimmy Smith ahead of that from an album called Damn, Jimmy Smith with Herbie Hancock's Watermelon Man. Nicholas Payton and Roy Hargrove on trumpets. Abraham Burton and Tim Warfield in the sax section, with Mark Whitfield on guitar, bassist Christian McBride, and Bernard Pretty Purdy on drums. Nicole Glover opening the set from her album Strange Lands, doing a tune written by her drummer Nick Cassiopo called The Switch, with Daniel Duke on bass, saxophonist Nicole Glover opening the set. We are listening to jazz.

0: Monday Waltz, the album called Tenor Time, featuring three tenor saxophonists, the composer Scott Burns, John Wojciechowski, and Jeff Bradfield, with pianist Richard D. Johnson, Clark Summers on bass, and drummer Greg Archery. We heard Oscar Peterson doing the title track from an album called A Time for Love, the Oscar Peterson Quartet recorded live in Helsinki in 1987 to start the set. I'm John Hill. Thanks for joining me for Jazz. See you later.
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3: BBC News with Danielle Yawovietska. Iran says it's launched a wave of attacks on American targets across the Middle East in response to intensifying U.S. airstrikes on Iran. Kuwait and Bahrain have reported being targeted. The U.S. military has denied assertions by Iran's Revolutionary Guards that their attacks on U.S. forces in Jordan were deadly. Strikes by the U.S. on Tuesday reportedly hit an Iranian wedding, killing five people. The U.S. denied it targeted civilians. Our Middle East correspondent, Yolande Nell, has been considering how this impacts future peace talks.
4: Pakistan has said that it remains engaged on talks to try to end the six-month-old war, but President Trump has said he couldn't care less whether Iran returns to the negotiating table. And he has threatened to hit Iran much harder. Iran's supreme leader, Mujtaba Khamenei, he has said that his country has unforgettable lessons in store for America.
3: The European Commission President Ursula von der Leyen says the attempted drone attack last month at Leipzig airport that Germany has attributed to Russia marks a new escalation on European soil. She said the EU would support any member state targeted by Russia.
5: This was an attack using military-grade material carried out by Russian operatives on European Union soil. We will not tolerate it. We stand in full solidarity with Germany. And if the intention was to make us think twice about supporting Ukraine, I can tell you it has only strengthened my resolve.
3: The EU's foreign policy chief, Kaja Kallas, said the Leipzig attack had the hallmarks of state-sponsored terrorism, and she summoned the Russian envoy over the incident. President Vladimir Putin has accused Germany of planting evidence to blame Russia over the attack. Police in Germany are investigating further cases of sabotage involving critical infrastructure. Police in the western town of Bergheim say they assume that a deliberate act damaged an electricity substation. It came just hours after explosives were used in a suspected sabotage attack near a power plant southeast of Berlin. A court in South Korea has jailed the former head of a care home for people with severe disabilities for 15 years for sexually assaulting residents. The man was convicted of abusing three women. From Seoul, here's Jake Kwon.
6: The abuse began in 2012 and continued for more than a decade. It only stopped when one of the victims at the Sekdongwon care home, a woman with severe intellectual disability, came forward last year. The public outcry led to a wider probe into 1,500 facilities for disabled people across South Korea, where 33 other suspected cases of abuse were identified. Advocacy groups for disabled people have demanded that the government continues its investigations.
3: You're listening to The World News from the BBC. The United Nations says two trucks carrying food aid have been destroyed in an airstrike in Sudan's South Kordofan state. The World Food Programme says more than 50 tons of food supplies meant for nearly 6,000 people were destroyed. There were no reports of casualties. The agency says it's recorded 8 aerial strikes this year that damaged its buildings and disrupted some of its operations in Sudan. A new UN report says efforts to meet global warming targets should increasingly concentrate on how humanity can mitigate the inevitable consequences of rising temperatures. The UN Environment Programme says governments need to switch from just thinking about how to avoid surpassing agreed temperature limits and consider how to navigate a more extreme global climate. Environment activists say the report amounts to a capitulation. One climate scientist said it risked becoming a call to apathy rather than a call to arms. At least 21 people have been killed in a bus crash in Egypt's South Sinai region. The health ministry says the bus overturned on the road between the Red Sea tourist towns of Dahab and Nuweiba. Jordanian media say at least 10 of those killed were Jordanian nationals. The bus was carrying 43 people and was travelling from Cairo towards Amman. Blacksmithing has returned to the Scottish village of Gretna Green for the first time in more than 150 years. The craft was closely linked to the village's reputation for runaway weddings, dating back to centuries-old marriage laws that allowed underage couples to marry in Scotland without parental permission, as Gretna's master smith, Joe Chevellin, explains.
7: People would run across the border to Scotland to get married, and Gretna Green, this blacksmith shop up right on the border, would have been the first place they came across. That someone would have still been working late at night. The lights would have been on, the forge would have been going, and they'd stopped in and found the blacksmith working and said, "Could you marry us? Our parents are behind us on the road."
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from his Super Blue album, vocalist Kurt Elling with guitarist Charlie Hunter, DJ Harrison on keys, Kerry Fonville on drums, the song Endless Lawns. And saxophonist Emmanuel Wilkins began the set from his album The Seventh Hand, the song Lighthouse, featuring flutist Elena Pinderhughes with drummer Kweku Sumbri, bassist Daryl Johns, and Micah Thomas on piano. Saxophonist Emmanuel Wilkins. We're listening to jazz. I'm John Hill. Here's flutist Yusef Lateef with Ellington's Come Sunday.

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2: We're heading into another quiet day of weather across the forecast area, with any isolated convection relegated to the higher terrain of northern and southeastern Arizona. Down in Yuma, Parker, and Quartzsite, it should be a sunny day with elevated humidity with a high of 103 degrees. Tonight, mostly clear with a low near 79.
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music from multi-instrumentalist Nicholas Payton, trumpeter and keyboardist Nicholas Payton, on his album called Smoke Sessions. That was a song titled Hanging In and Jivin', which is part of the lyric from the Good Times theme, the TV show Good Times. Nicholas Payton with Ron Carter on bass and Kareem Riggins on drums. Saxophonist George Coleman sitting in on a couple of tracks on this album, Smoke Sessions, Nicholas Payton. Preceded by vocalist Dara Tucker with Wade in the Water from her album called Dreams of Waking, that featured an excellent solo from pianist Cyrus Chestnut. And we began the set with saxophonist Corey Weeds with strings, a 13-piece string section. His album is called What Is There to Say, and the song was a medley of The Phantom and The End Crowd, written by Duke Pearson and Bobby Page, respectively. Corey Weeds

0: Saxophonist Bob Mincer's led a lot of big bands in the course of his career. This time, he's featured with the WDR Big Band, which he's been directing for the last 5 or 6 years or so. The album is called Soundscapes. It's a collection of Bob Mincer's compositions with the WDR Big Band. That song there was Canyon Winds. Billy Test was the pianist, and the saxophonist Donald Harrison opened the set, titled from his album Free to Be, with a song called Slow Visor, an Eddie Palmieri composition with Eddie Palmieri on piano. Christian McBride was the bassist, Carl Allen the drummer, Brian Lynch on trumpet, and Jose Clausel was the percussionist. I'm John Hill. Thanks for joining me for this hour of jazz. I'll see you later.
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It's a trio of young women from Argentina. They called their group Triada, and this is a track they released last year called Rompy. Kind of a fun way to kick off our Wednesday edition of this program we call The Bridge, bridging together music from around the world, across the decades, different styles and genres. I'm Dave Reed, glad to be with you. I've got a fun jam from a group out of Cuba coming up later this hour. We're going to hear from Papa Noel and Bana Congo. I've also got a classic from Buffalo Springfield coming up. In just a moment, we're hearing a long jam from Pink Floyd from the Animals album. We're going to hear their jam called Pigs. But first, this is a group called Sleep Token, and they call this one Emergence on Border Radio KOFA.

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kind of feel like you need to scrape the mud off your shoes after that one. That's a track from Pink Floyd from back in 1977, their album Animals. And on that album, they only have, I think, three tracks because they're all very long jams like that one. That was Pigs, three different ones. And it's fun being on a public radio station where they can, we have the freedom to play long jams. I've got another long jam coming up later this hour. We're going to hear some Cuban jazz recorded live later on. I've also got a classic track from Buffalo Springfield coming up in a little bit. We're going to hear the Jim Slips and a song called Drink Problem in a moment. But first, this is Naveris, and this is a jam called Dub Soul on Border Radio KOFA.

That's a very young Neil Young when he was in the band Buffalo Springfield. That was I Am a Child. As we continue with The Bridge on Border Radio KOFA, hope you're having a fantastic Tuesday morning. Coming up in a few moments, we're going to hear a nice long jam from a band out of Cuba, Papa Noel and Bana Congo. We're going to hear their live jam, Suku Son. Before that, we've got Alpha Cat with Every Day You Break My Heart. And first, this is Attack the Sound. This is called Wake Up Call on Border Radio. We are KOFA.

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That's an old song. It was a kind of a theme song for the workers' rights movement back in the middle part of the last century. That version was by a group called The Last International. It's called Step by Step. I've got Glenn Campbell taking us up to the 7 o'clock hour with a little tune. 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
2: Near to slightly below normal temperatures expected today in Quartzsite, Parker, and Yuma. Afternoon highs around 104 degrees, a bit breezy with winds out of the southwest at 10 to 15 miles per hour in Quartzsite and Parker. Tonight, mostly clear with a low near 80 degrees.
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He's a singer-songwriter out of Oklahoma, but he mostly performs in Texas these days. His name is Greg Strawn, and he released that track last year. It's called Weaker Every Day. As we are kicking off the 7 o'clock hour of this program we call The Bridge on Border Radio KUFA, I'm Dave Rieck. Hope you're having a fantastic Wednesday morning. I've got a classic track from George Thorogood and the Destroyers coming up later this hour. Also, we're going to hear one from Santana. I've got Shirley Johnson in a few moments doing her version of As the Years Go Passing By. Greg Allman's going to take us for a rendezvous with the blues in a moment. But first, this is a new artist for me. Her name is Masha Margay, and this is a track called Get Down on Border Radio KOFA.

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And that's Sam Smith with a little help from Kim Petras. That's called Unholy, as we continue with The Bridge here on a Wednesday morning. I'm Dave Rake. Glad to be with you. I've got a group called Rising Appalachia coming up. We're going to hear their collaboration with Annie DeFranco called Speak Out. George Thorogood and the Destroyers are going to do their classic version of One Bourbon, One Scotch, One Beer. But first, this is Poi Rogers from the Twilight Blues album that came out last year. 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
0: I want to tell you a story about the house went blue. I come home one Friday, had to tell the landlady I done lost my job. She said, that don't confront me, long as I get my money next Friday. Now next Friday I come, I didn't get the rent, and out the door I went.

If you were listening with headphones, you may have noticed that we took that one right off the vinyl. That's a Canadian band called The Sheepdogs from their self-titled album. That was Ewan's Blues as we continue with The Bridge on Border Radio KOFA. In a few moments, we're going to hear from Rye Ray with a record store. Santana's going to do I, but this is an artist called Twin and a track called All Nighter just came out last year.

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0: He's an artist out of Manhattan Beach over in Southern California. He performs as Mero, and that's a track called Not Alone. I'm going to play a little funny jam from Frank Verano and Stefano Tromben to take us up to the 8 o'clock hour. They call this Yakadatika.
1: Yakadatika.

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2: We're heading into another quiet day of weather across the forecast area, with any isolated convection relegated to the higher terrain of northern and southeastern Arizona. Down in Yuma, Parker, and Quartzsite, it should be a sunny day with elevated humidity with a high of 103 degrees. Tonight, mostly clear with a low near 79.
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And that's a very old Scottish song. In this case, it was performed by some Irishmen, the Chieftains. They teamed up with the American artist Don Williams for that version of Wild Mountain Time. A great way to kick off our 8 o'clock hour of this program called The Bridge. We love to bridge together all kinds of music from across the decades and around the world. I'm Dave Reek. Glad to be with you. Hope your Wednesday's going well. I've got some Bruce Springsteen coming up later this hour. Also, we're going to hear one of my favorite blues artists, Coco Montoya. I've got a band called Prong coming up in a little bit. They teamed up with Ray Manzarek at The Doors for a version of Strange Days. We're going to hear that in a moment. Steve Smith and the Hard Road Trio are going to tell us about Nate's Rambles. But first, this is brand new from Paul McCartney. The new album is called The Boys of Dungeon Lane, and this is Days We Left Behind on Border Radio KOFA.

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And that's the band Samsel and the Skirt from their Shoebox album, a track called Static. As we continue with The Bridge on a Wednesday morning, I'm Dave Reek. In a little bit, we're going to hear Floyd McDaniel and the Blues Swingers. Going back to the 1990s, we're going to hear Why Life's Got to Be This Way. We're going to hear Coco Montoya with a song about water to wine. But right now, this is new from William Alexander. It's called All I Stand to Lose.

And that's the Jason Spooner Band with Those Satellites on the Bridge on Border Radio, KOFA. And a little bit, Bruce Springsteen is going to tell us about A Brilliant Disguise. We're going to hear Vauxhall Broadcast with a track called You Are the Wilderness. But this is called Fluorescent Light. It's from Haley Hendricks and Max Garcia Conover.

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1: 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Business

And we love to feature Arizona bands here on Border Radio, KOFA. That's a group out of Tucson called Calexico. And that little instrumental is from their Convict Pool album. It's called Proskovia. We got time for another instrumental before we get to the 9 o'clock hour. Our next hour will start off with a classic live track from Stevie Ray Vaughan. I've also got music from Fernando Perdomo coming up, and we're going to hear from Whistler and his jug band. Lots of great stuff. Here's Cassie and Maggie with a tune they call John and Anitas.

0: 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We have been a service of Arizona Western College since 1970.
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2: Near to slightly below normal temperatures expected today in Quartzsite, Parker, and Yuma. Afternoon highs around 104 degrees, a bit breezy with winds out of the southwest at 10 to 15 miles per hour in Quartzsite and Parker. Tonight, mostly clear with a low near 80 degrees.
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Going back to the 1980s, legendary blues artist Stevie Ray Vaughan there with a live version of Pride and Joy. As we're kicking off the 9 o'clock hour of the Bridge on Border Radio, KOFA, this is a program where we bridge together blues and folk and rock and jazz and that just about everything else. I've got a track from Damian Marley coming up later this hour. Also, an interesting band I used to follow in the 90s, Romeo Void. I've got Whistler and his Jug Band in a moment with Lowdown Blues. Also, the band T-Belly is going to tell us about A Respectable Man. But first, this is Tornado Sky from last year's The Rough and the Wild. 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

And that's track called A Little Amnesia by Bete Harrell from his All the Acoustic Blood album that came out in 2011. You're listening to The Bridge on Border Radio. I've got Fernando Perdomo coming up, his song called Smile. The Mike Teardrop Trio before that has a song called Good for Nothing. But first, this is new from Jim Standard. It's a collaboration with Crystal Gayle. It's called Waking Up Dead.

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And that's a band called Mull with their song Downward Facing Dog as we continue with the bridge on a Wednesday morning. I've got Haley Sales coming up, Filigar. We're going to go back to the 80s with a band called Romeo Void in a moment with their song A Girl in Trouble. But right now, this is new music from Joe Goodkin. It's called Wine Dark Life.

Some of you may recognize that as a George Harrison song. It's My Sweet Lord. This version is by Damian Marley, the son of Bob Marley. Came out just a couple years ago. Hey, we've got Yuma Edition coming up. Stay tuned for the news. First, though, this is a tribute to the Eagles by CMH World and Jim Kimo West. It's their Hawaiian version of Hotel California. They call it Hotel Honolulu. I'm Dave Rake. Hope you're having a fantastic day.

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2: 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I'm Alexandra. Coming up today, me and Carmen are covering today's local headlines, plus our special guest, Crystal Bedoya, a San Luis native living with MS. 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
3: Woo, good morning. Welcome to Yuma Edition. I'm Alex.
4: And I'm Carmen Marquez. Buenos dias.
3: Happy Wednesday. And we're only a few. Oh, sorry, guys. I didn't have my mic.
4: Hey, I kind of heard you. Welcome to Yuma Edition.
3: And I'm Alex, and we're here with Carmen.
4: There you go.
3: Thanks, Dallas.
4: Alex, did you, like, notice that it was a little more fresh this morning?
3: I mean, no, but it's just not as hot as other days. I think we can really feel the difference when it's, like, 90 to 100, right?
4: Yeah. So. We're blessed.
3: Yeah, and I noticed because I let my dogs out in the morning, and so I keep an eye on them. If I see their tongue sticking out, they're, like, breathing harder, I'll bring them in. And today they were, like, in the sun. They were basking in the sun, just taking it in. I was like, must not be that hot today.
4: It's not terrible. Yeah. I actually had my door open. I was drinking some coffee. So I'm trying to welcome fall, okay? I'm trying to welcome the pumpkin spice season.
3: That energy.
4: I'm just positive here, okay?
3: We'll see what the weather is like this Labor Day weekend. We were talking about that. We're a few days away from Labor Day weekend. For those who have that three-day weekend, that'll be exciting. But I know a lot of folks, my parents are going up to San Diego. They invited me.
4: Yeah.
3: But then I saw that it was going to be raining possibly up there. So
4: my parents are going to Phoenix.
3: Oh.
4: So let's talk about what Arizona drivers should know before Labor Day. So no construction closures are scheduled on state highways over the Labor Day weekend. However, the Arizona Department of Transportation reminds drivers to make advance plans and expect heavier traffic, obviously. Multiple agencies, including ADOT, the Department of Public Safety, and other first responders are asking drivers to expect the unexpected while focusing on safety and staying alert during road trips. So for people that are driving to the Phoenix, Tucson area, there will be heavy traffic and possible delays at times on highways in and out of these areas, including Interstate 10 as well as Interstate 17 north of Phoenix. So be prepared for changing weather conditions, including blowing dust, and avoid distractions. Check your vehicle. Get some rest before traveling. Never drive while impaired.
3: Yes.
4: That's a big reminder. And arrange for a designated driver or ride service if necessary. And avoid stopping in areas with grasses and brush. Hot vehicle components could start a fire.
3: That is true. That is always an issue with us, right? Any little spark that can trigger a fire. I know for me, I actually, today after work, I need to go to Discount Tires because I do have a nail in my tire.
4: Oh.
3: So I need to get it patched.
4: Is that your nail?
3: Huh?
4: No. Just a bad question. Just a nail. A nail.
3: Yeah, an actual nail.
4: A nail.
3: Yeah. Construction. You know, there's a lot of construction in the area, so.
4: Yeah.
3: So, maintenance is important when you're on the road, especially if you're going to be traveling, so.
4: I think I'm going to stay in town, too.
3: Yeah.
4: Probably going to San Luis for the dogs. I have two puppies, so doing that.
3: And speaking of road and drivers, we reported yesterday that 143, migrants were arrested by Border Patrol for the month of August. But something that was interesting was that 95 of those were undocumented commercial truck drivers. And so, like, this was an operation between Border Patrol and other agencies in the area. They were out on the road stopping truck drivers who potentially were doing something illegal or, I don't know, checking for immigration status. It's a little vague on what those details are, but I found that interesting.
4: I would really like to reach out to some of these families that are being, you know, impacted. So if you're listening or if you know of someone, we would like to talk to them.
3: Yeah, because of course we know that we have the San Luis commercial port of entry here. Lots of drivers driving from there to Phoenix and even from there to San Diego, you know, vice versa. So,
4: there is that checkpoint coming out of, like Algodones, nearby Algodones. I know people don't really stop drivers there, but they do stop truck drivers. So we probably need to look into that.
3: It's definitely, it looks like a crackdown on truck drivers. We also know that there has been more like stricter regulations that President Trump has been trying to place, right? He started with, English being like a language that he says like truck drivers need to be proficient in that language. That was one thing. And so, yeah, it's we'll see. And we know that there's actually a shortage of truck drivers.
4: Oh my gosh. Well,
3: we'll see about that.
4: We'll see. So, Alex, I don't know if you have a couple like millions saved in your pocket.
3: I wish.
4: But there is a city that is for sale in California, and it's actually 2 hours away from us. It's Campo, California. Is for sale for $6 million. So the town dates back to 1885.
3: Wow.
4: It became an army base during World War II before being transferred into private property. I just thought, like, this is insane. Like, there's a town that is for sale. It has, like, a postal service. It has, like, a border patrol station.
3: Yes.
4: And it's sprawling 15.75-acre property. So I don't know.
3: It is very, like, when you were telling me this, you were like, Campo. And I was like, Campo. That's where, Acorn Casino's at.
4: We all stopped there
3: to get gas, to get, they have a great restroom that you could stop at. And I just, I have crossed through there. There's like a port of entry that's near there and it's very like green.
4: It is
3: like deserty, but it is like near higher up in the mountains. Not as high, but...
4: So if you're interested in buying a city...
3: I feel like there's a lot of potential there. I want to say that I think my dad, not too long ago, and it's funny because I texted him about this when you told me, he had considered like what type of properties are there to like retire in that area? Because it's a little bit more, you know, out in like wilderness, nature.
4: Yeah.
3: Maybe a little bit more calming than Imperial County. And I texted him, hey, did you see that Campo was for sale? He's like... Can I bid on it? I don't know, maybe.
4: Imagine, like, you would buy a Border Patrol facility, a church, multiple specialized workshops, such as a cabinet shop, a metal shop, and then you have, I think, where did I see this? I mean, there's already, like, 30-something properties there, right?
3: Yes.
4: So it would all be included. I'm wondering why they're selling this, but I just thought it was really interesting.
3: Yeah, and I was also curious. I think there is a... Is it the Campo Band Kumeyaay Nation? That is a Indian reservation in that area. So,
4: yeah,
3: maybe they'll buy it.
4: I think it is really important to mention that September is Suicide Prevention Month.
3: Yes.
4: So throughout this month, maybe we'll we'll be talking about it. We'll be sending you or giving you guys links. Mental health is very important. And I know people just briefly talk about it. I myself experience depression here and there, but I'm really now I notice it coming along and I'm like, this is how I prep for it. Right.
3: Yes.
4: So, I think this is it's about having, you know, your community.
3: Mm-hmm.
4: It's about having your people that are going to help you and support you throughout these times. And there are many resources. There's medication. There are therapists around town. There's family and folks who will give you that, you know, that safety net.
3: Yeah, there's definitely resources and there's tools that you can learn, right, to cope through those heavier times. And just for us, you know, check on your family, check on your friends. There's some people that are very vocal on social media. I've seen recently they'll be very forward about I'm going through this or, you know, so.
4: Yeah.
3: Just check on your loved ones.
4: So 988 Life Org. Let me verify that. But I wanted to provide a resource for anyone who's going through any sort of thoughts. So there is 988lifeline.org, or you can also connect with the crisis text line by texting home to 741741. Once again, that's texting home to 741741. If you're having thoughts.
3: Yeah.
4: If life is just looking really dark, you can just reach out.
3: And also a reminder, we do have Amberlise Place, who has like the 24-hour crisis helpline, and that one is 928-373-0849. So just a reminder there. But yeah.
4: Yeah. So, okay. Should we take a little break?
3: We're going to take a little break and we'll be back. Hopefully our guest is here and maybe they're not lost on this campus.
4: They tend to get a little lost.
3: Yes. But we should be back with our guest. So join us back here in a little bit here on Yuma Edition. Thanks for listening.
4: We'll be right back.

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3: 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And I'm a big believer in partnerships because the one thing I realized early on in life, I can maybe do a lot of stuff on a very limited basis, but when I start partnering up, it's amazing what we can do when we pull our resources. And so I hope that when people are listening to the station, enjoying the news broadcasts and the entertainment shows that are being presented, that they realize that you're not only the end user and enjoying what's being broadcast to you, but it can be a partnership too, where you can participate like I've discovered I can do and help get this service, enhance it, and provide even better 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

0: Welcome back to Yuma Edition. I'm Alex. I'm here with Carmen, and we're joined by Education Solutions reporter Cisco Stargazer.
1: Hello, Cisco.
2: How are you?
1: Hi. I know I'm not Crystal.
0: I know.
1: Hello.
0: Our guest is running a little late, and we thought, why not bring in Cisco? Cisco was just working on... Oh my gosh, is it a 6-7-part piece on ESAs?
1: Well, the actual written articles is a 5-part series, and then I've already gotten one full episode and then a second follow-up segment, and then there's going to be a final part 3 this week.
0: So. Yeah, so for those who don't know, ESAs is Education Savings Account.
1: Or Empowerment Scholarship Accounts, yes, in Arizona.
0: Which Cisco has been looking into. Can you, for those who don't know, quickly give us an explanation of what that is, ESAs?
1: Okay, so ESAs, they're kind of... Technically, a court ruled they're not literally vouchers, but you might recognize them as school vouchers. You can basically, let's say you're a homeschool parent or you're enrolling your child in a private school, you can use ESA funding to help cover expenses for that. You get a certain award amount each year, but, you know, as long as you're enrolled in the program. And there you go. It's an alternative to public school education.
0: And it is curious, you know, I was reading some of your articles. I mean, some folks are like, some students are, how do you call it, like entirely homeschooled, right? And mm-hmm. So those ESAs helped. But I also learned that, you know, there's some students that go like to a private school, like Yuma Catholic. Mm-hmm. And so then the parents only have to cover like a cost after ESAs goes through, is that right?
1: It depends. Yuma Catholic is actually a very special exception here because most parents still rely on the old method. So before ESAs were universal, you had to qualify through other means. The original one was actually if you had like a disability or more than one disability, stuff like that, later military families. And basically, with universal, you get a certain amount, right? But you can't combine it with other stuff. Now, before ESAs, what people might rely on are these like basic tax credit scholarships. So if you had enough need, you could apply. Somebody might have like donated, you know, money so that it could go towards like tuition assistance at a private school, for example, and it might get awarded. So families still use that option at Yuma Catholic because the tuition is quite high, like $13,500. The average ESA award amount is $7,500. And if you can't combine funds, do you really want to be on the hook for the remaining amount?
0: Yeah. Now? So, Cisco, tease us your next piece here so we can make sure to look
1: right
0: out for it.
1: So, I'll clarify. We kind of went over quite a bit already. We kind of explored, you know, the limitations of school choice in a place like Yuma. We don't have as many options as others. But, and we also went over, you know, do ESAs really save the state money? It's a complicated answer to that. But the next part, we're really going to get into more like the philosophy of it. Like, what is education for? Because a lot of the arguments people have kind of boil down to disagreements on, you know, what do you spend public education dollars on? Who deserves to get that money? And, you know, should we be keeping all these kids like separate? Like, let's say why not just like, you know, put them in private schools, homeschool, micro schools, all these other options and not public schools? Some people say that that's actually like kind of removing them from participating in community. But people are also saying like, well, we are parents. We have the right to choose. We should be able to educate our children how we want. People have different philosophies on that, but it's fascinating. It's a really fascinating topic. So I'm actually quite excited for that little last part.
2: Cisco, how can we find more about your work online?
1: All right. So on our website, we have a tab, Education Solutions. You click there, you can see all of my work there.
2: Okay.
1: But yeah, we have we did the piece for Arizona Edition. We had our last 2 weeks had stuff on ESAs. And then this next one will also have the final segment on that. But if you want to catch it all at once, the next Educating Yuma episode on our podcast tab will have the full piece.
2: Amazing. Okay. So, Cisco, thank you so much for coming in right now. We will be looking into your pieces.
0: And I'm sure we'll have you on again, actually, to go a little bit more in depth into those. And yeah, it's such an important topic for our education here in Yuma. So thank you so much, Cisco. We're going to go on a quick break. And when we come back, we have Crystal in the house. So stick with us.
1: Yay.

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2: From KEWC News, I'm Cisco Stargazer. A new opportunity from Arizona State University means you might be able to become an educator faster and without leaving Yuma. ASU recently announced its first ever three-year bachelor's degree programs. These degrees are the first of their kind coming from a public university in the U.S. Offered both in-person and online, the programs enable students to earn a bachelor's in education with a focus on elementary or special education. Compared with a traditional 120-credit degree, these bachelors can be completed with a minimum of 90 credits. 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This opportunity is one that Crane School District Superintendent Dale Ponder says will allow local students an affordable way to become teachers without leaving the community. 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Well, applications for the program are already open. 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From KEWC News, I'm Cisco Stargazer.

0: Hello and welcome back to Yuma Edition. I'm Carmen Marquez, and with us this morning is Crystal Bedoya. Crystal, thank you so much for being here. How are you feeling?
1: I'm really excited, and thank you so much for inviting me. It's a thrill to be here, and just walking around the grounds that AWC is just wild.
0: Yeah. Did you come here? Uh-huh.
1: I actually did a program here called Upward Bound through high school. Okay. And it quite literally changed my life. That was the reason why I went to college. And I am always telling younger children that they should join it because it's amazing.
0: Yes.
1: Very supportive.
2: Crystal, are you a San Luis native?
1: I am a San Luis native, yeah. So, Nitro
2: okay.
1: Colorado.
2: Okay. Mm-hmm. And then I know you from, like, the news world when
1: yes.
2: I was at KYMA.
1: Yes. Oh, my God. I feel like it's been such a long time since that happened, like, such a different season. But I'm just so happy to be here and be back in the community because I love Yuma.
0: Well, you know, one of the reasons we invited you was because you're such a strong advocate for MS and you share your experience and you've been on like MSNBC and Vogue and you're all over the place sharing your experience. And I think it's so valuable. So tell me a bit about, you know, when you found out about your diagnosis.
1: Yeah, so it actually started when I was 11 years old. Me and my sister were walking home from school, and my sister is 4 years younger than me, so she was a tiny, tiny little kid. And I was sharing with her that I just started feeling like my right arm and right leg were going numb. And obviously, we experienced that before, right? When, like, your limb falls asleep, but then you immediately start to shake it off so that, like, you could start feeling sensation. Well, mine never came back. And I just felt like it was getting worse, like, with time passing. And so I finally told my mom, like, this is kind of scary, you know? Like, I don't know what's happening. And through a misdiagnosis here at a local hospital, my parents decided to take me to a hospital in Phoenix. And that's where I officially got my multiple sclerosis diagnosis.
0: Can you share, like, what MS is and what it means for people that haven't heard a bit about it?
1: Yeah, of course. So MS is a neurological condition that impacts the central nervous system. And the way that it can impact it is honestly very different compared to every single person. So for me, it affected the way that I walk, the way that I see. At one point, my speech was also impacted. And I can share with you guys that the worst relapse that I've experienced that was so severe, I was paralyzed from the neck down. I was 12, 13 years old, and I had to be at the hospital for almost 3 months so that I could regain my mobility and just be more independent. And it was definitely not easy, but with the support of my mom, who was literally with me those 3 months, I felt terrible, but I wouldn't let her leave the hospital just because I was a child and I didn't know what was going on. And I can honestly say that I was able to grow and leave that very dark point in my life because of my mom.
0: That's beautiful. What has your experience been with the healthcare and the diagnostic process of things?
1: I mean, it's been very challenging. Unfortunately, I have faced a lot of medical gaslighting, doctors that are just not supportive. Going through the whole healthcare system here in the U.S. is so complicated and so disheartening. I mean, I've had MS now for 21 years, and I'm still fighting with health insurance. I'm still fighting with pharmacies, with doctors that won't be in my corner, even though I'm like literally fighting tooth and nail just to get proper access to care. And obviously, with the challenge of having two Spanish-speaking immigrant parents, I took on that role as soon as I was diagnosed. Like, I'm going to have to be the translator, interpreter. So there I was trying to figure out my own diagnosis, but also having that responsibility, I need to know what everything is going on so that they understand it too.
0: Wow. How does MS affect your daily life? Like, how does a day in the life of Crystal look like?
1: Well, it's always an adventure. I can honestly say that the symptoms that honestly impact me the most are chronic fatigue, brain fog. I also deal with nerve pain, which is caused by the lesions that were left in my brain. So I want to compare it as if someone were to pour gasoline down like your legs and like your back and just lit you on fire. So it's a very painful experience. And obviously you see me smiling and you see me excited, but having to deal with chronic pain on a day-to-day basis is hard. And I think that when talking about disability, like, we can't really assume that someone is okay just because they look okay. Like, just because I don't look sick, it doesn't mean that I'm not struggling and fighting for my life.
2: Wow. Yeah. Can we talk a little bit about the advocacy you've done? And let's start with that article that you were in for, what is it, British Vogue. How did that come about?
1: Honestly, I still can't believe that that happened. And I can honestly say it felt like it was sent to me as a blessing, which, let me explain that. So I had a pug, his name was Pumbaa, and I had had him for almost 15 years. And the day that I had to go get my infusion for my Ocrevus medication for my MS, I had to leave because I would usually commute to Phoenix from San Luis or to Tucson. So I just left really early. I knew that he was looking a little sad, but I just didn't really understand what was happening. I was in the infusion for almost 12 hours because it started like really early in the day, and I left like once like they were done with the day. Like I saw the nurses change shifts. That's when I knew that this had been the longest infusion that I had ever had in my life. But unfortunately, he passed away while I was getting the medication.
2: And sorry.
1: I know. He was a great little dog. He followed me everywhere. Mm-hmm. When I was relearning how to walk, he was always by my side, and he was the love of my life. Mm-hmm. But yeah, he was a week away from turning 15, and obviously my family, like, they knew that that was going to affect me emotionally, so they waited until they actually told me as I was recovering from my infusion. But then I got that email from British Vogue literally a couple weeks following that, and I was like, I don't know, this feels like kind of like a sign. And I know that sounds really corny, but I believe in that, you know, like manifestation, and just this is a sign from, like, this is meant to be. And I wrote the answers for the article in a parking lot with my cousin. and soon after, it was published. And wow. I was like, what the heck is going on? And obviously, my aspirations when I was younger, obviously, I know that you guys know, but in rom-coms, right, you see the leading lady being a part of, like, a magazine, and she's an editor or a writer. I always aspired for that. And unfortunately, with digital media, now that has very much changed. No one really reads magazines, but I do. but it just still feels so surreal. Like, I read these magazines as a teenager, and never in a million years did I think that I would be in it, being featured and talking about my MS.
2: Yes. And Crystal, we've actually run out of time, but if you go online, we're going to continue this interview with Crystal. I think we might even bring in her mom and have some Spanish questions. So make sure you stay tuned to KWC for more with Crystal. But thank you so much for joining us today. And thank you to everyone for helping us get this production ready.
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2: Okay. Thank you so much, Crystal. Thank you, Crystal. And thanks for listening. We'll see you back here again tomorrow.

A little positive vibration as we kick off our midday music mix on Border Radio KOFA. That's a group, they call themselves Sunshine Collective. And I think it was their debut album in 2015 called Up to Something Good. That was a track called The Open. I'm Dave Reek. Hope you're having a fantastic Wednesday. I've got a Flagstaff group called Flag 5 coming up a little bit. Before that, we're going to hear a classic from the 60s, Bill Black Combo with White Silver Sands. Frankie Avalon, also from the 60s, is going to do a song for us called Why. But first, this is Esteban and Georgine Locke. This is called Mar.

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Up next, the artist Yola with the track Now You're Here.

from the Global Cafe collection. That was El Retiro with Taca Toco. As we are approaching the end of the 10 o'clock hour, in our 11 o'clock hour, join us for some Arctic Monkeys and music from My Morning Jacket. 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
2: Isolated showers and storms will be possible over the higher terrain of eastern and southeastern Arizona today and on Thursday. In Yuma, Parker, and Quartzsite, we expect afternoon highs of 104 degrees, winds mostly out of the south at 5 to 10 miles per hour tonight, mostly clear skies with a low of 80 degrees.
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We love to feature new music here on Midday Music on Border Radio KOFA, and that's a brand new track from Arctic Monkeys. It's called Opening Night. I'm Dave Reek. We're going to take that brand new track, and then we're going to mix it together. I got some old music from the 60s coming up in a little bit. Also, I've got music from Afghanistan coming up, and even some blues from Keb Mo. In a moment, we'll hear Traffic from 1967 with Hole in My Shoe. Before that, Kyle Kraft is going to tell us about a heartbreak junkie. But right now, this is My Morning Jacket with the Devil's Peanut Butter.

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And that's the group Qureshi from Afghanistan and a tune called Hope. As we continue our midday music mix on Border Radio, in a few moments we're going to hear Mondo Sainz with The Deep End. Buckwheat Zydeco is going to play us some Cajun music. We're going to hear Let Your Yay Be Yay. But first, this is Daniel Caesar with the group Rex Orange County. This is called Rearrange My World.

And that's the blues legend Keb Moe with Proving You Wrong as we're continuing with our midday music mix on Border Radio. I'm Dave Reek. I've got music from Night Marcher coming up. We're going to hear about the ghost of Raymond. Also, Lit Gloss is going to do a song for us called I See Right Through You. DJ Snake has teamed up with Bipolar Sunshine for the song Middle. But first, this is Almost Monday and a track called Lost.

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Going back to 1995, that was El Colesterol with Fito Olivares Sigrupo. As we are coming up to the end of the 11 o'clock hour, our noon hour will start with music from Tamino. I've also got something brand new from Under the Rug coming up. Here's the Greg Ruby Quartet. They call this one Swing for Dudley.

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2: Isolated showers and storms will be possible over the higher terrain of eastern and southeastern Arizona today and on Thursday. In Yuma, Parker, and Quartzsite, we expect afternoon highs of 104 degrees, winds mostly out of the south at 5 to 10 miles per hour tonight, mostly clear skies with a low of 80 degrees.
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And that's a collaboration between Tamino and Mitski. It's from a release that came out last year. It's a title track called Sanctuary. As we're kicking off the noon hour of this program we call Midday Music on Border Radio, I'm Dave Ree. Coming up in a little bit, we're going to hear music from Kalidas. I've also got some Lisa Morales coming up. We're going to hear the cowboy group Riders in the Sky with their version of Ghost Riders in the Sky in just a little bit. Also, I've got Trapper Shoke coming up with What You Do to Her. But right now, this is new from Under the Rug. The album is called 388. This is Green and Black Balloons. On Border Radio, we're KOFA.

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Going back to 1974, the 461 Ocean Boulevard album that Eric Clapton recorded here in the United States, that was Let It Grow. I'm Dave Rico. We're having a fantastic Wednesday. I've got the artist Him coming up with Please Don't Let It Go. Also, Ewig Music is going to do Lethal Company. And right now, this is the artist Brenda from last year's Total Pain release. This is called Books Are Bad on Border Radio KOFA.

That's a track from an album called Back to the Mother. It's the artist Kalidas, and Jay Roddy is the name of that track. I'm Dave Reed. Glad you're with us. We've got Lisa Morales coming up in a little bit. We're going to hear her song Freedom. Before that, though, Grace has a song called I Love You, But. But right now, this is a new one from Sweeping Promises. The album was called You See, I Romanticize. This song is Shooting Shadows.

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And that's from an album that came out last year called Snipe Hunter by Tyler Childers. That was Biden List. Before that, from the Putumayo African Party Collection, we heard Bopol Manasemina with Samba Samba. I've got a band out of Phoenix going to take us up to 1 o'clock. On our next hour, we'll kick off with music from Chatham Rabbits. I've got some Camp coming up, even some Bob Dylan. This group calls themselves the Dry River Yacht Club. And from their Family Portrait Calm Mutiny album, this is called Sweaty Sacks on 94.7 FM. 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
2: Temperatures should remain in a near to below normal category for the remainder of the week, with tropical moisture arriving into the region late on Thursday. In Quartzsite, Parker, and Yuma, we expect afternoon highs of 104 degrees today. Winds mostly out of the south at 5 to 10 miles per hour with gusting in the late afternoon. Tonight, mostly clear skies with a low of 80 degrees.
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And that's Chatham Rabbits kicking off our 1 o'clock hour with a track from their album Be Real With Me that came out last year. That's called Gas Money. As we are continuing with our midday music mix, I'm Dave Reed. Glad to be with you. I've got music coming up from Rascal Flatts later. Also, we're going to hear one from Bob Dylan. I've got Big Sam's Funky Nation in just a few moments. They've got a song for us called Addicted. The band Camp is going to do their song Strawberries. But first, this group is called Preoccupations, and they call this one Focus.

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0: Thanks for joining us for Midday Music here on Border Radio KOFA. That's the band Orishas with A Lo Cubano. In a few moments, we're going to hear Ernest Tubb, the Texas troubadour. He's going to do Seaman's Blues for us. We're going to hear Bob Dylan's Po' Boy. But first, this is Tom Petty and the Heartbreakers doing their version of an old Troggs song. This is Wild Thing on Border Radio KOFA.
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That was Rusty Zinn with The Chill. We're going to hear the Get Up Kids with The Problem Is Me in a moment. Jeff Buckley's going to cover Bob Dylan's Just Like a Woman. And right now, this is Rascal Flatts with I Dare You, featuring the Jonas Brothers.

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I want to thank you again for joining us for Midday Music here on Border Radio KOFA. I'm Dave Rake. That was Nolan Taylor with Don't Have the Words. And before that, going back to the mid-1990s, we heard Intocable with Yo Todo Para Que. Got a little bit of fiddle music to take us up to the 2 o'clock hour. Our next hour will start with Miley Cyrus. I've also got some Boz Scaggs coming up and some Billy.

0: 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We have been a service of Arizona Western College since 1970.
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2: Temperatures should remain in a near to below normal category for the remainder of the week, with tropical moisture arriving into the region late on Thursday. In Quartzsite, Parker, and Yuma, we expect afternoon highs of 104 degrees today. Winds mostly out of the south at 5 to 10 miles per hour with gusting in the late afternoon. Tonight, mostly clear skies with a low of 80 degrees.
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That's Miley Cyrus kicking off our 2 o'clock hour of midday music with End of the World. As we are continuing here on Border Radio KOFA, I'm Dave Reek. Coming up in a little bit, we'll have a live track from Fleetwood Mac. I've also got the Babe Rainbow coming up and music from Deep Sea Diver. In a moment, Michael Feinstein is going to go country. He's going to team up with Lyle Lovett for Clap Your Hands. Before that, the Missy Werner Band is going to tell us about My First Mistake. But right now, this is Circe Zezu, and this is called Megaloner.

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Some blues going back to 1979. That's Lonnie Brooks from his Bayou Lightning album. That was Figurehead as we continue our midday music mix here on Border Radio KOFA. We're going to hear a live recording of Landslide from Fleetwood Mac in just a few moments. Before that, Boz Skaggs is going to do a cover of an Arlen and Mercer song. This time, The Dream's on Me. But first, this is new from Great Eternity. A new band for us. The album is called Love God, and this is called My Country Love Song on 94.7 FM KOFA Border Radio.

scattered dream that's like a far-off memory. A far-off memory that's like a scattered dream. I want to line the pieces up. Yours and mine.

You're tuned to Midday Music on Border Radio, KOFA. That was Utada with Sanctuary. In a little bit, we're going to hear Los Aldeanos and Danny Suarez. We're going to hear Check La Rima. The Babe Rainbow has a song for us called Many Moons of Love. Billie Eilish is going to do her track Lunch for us. But right now, this is Deep Sea Diver from last year's Billboard Heart album. This is What Do I Know on Border Radio, KOFA.

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Hey, that's a track that just came out last year. It's called Talk. Coming up in the 3 o'clock hour, we're going to shift into Crossing Borders. I've got music from Monrovia kicking off the 3 o'clock hour. Also, I've got one from Wilco. We're going to hear from the Surreal McCoys and much, much more. I hope you can stay with us. Taking us up to the end of the hour is a little bluegrass. This is the Grascals, and they call this one Cracker Barrel Swing on Border Radio. 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
2: Temperatures should remain in a near to below normal category for the remainder of the week, with tropical moisture arriving into the region late on Thursday. In Quartzsite, Parker, and Yuma, we expect afternoon highs of 104 degrees today. Winds mostly out of the south at 5 to 10 miles per hour with gusting in the late afternoon. Tonight, mostly clear skies with a low of 80 degrees.
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You turn to Crossing Borders on Border Radio, KOFA. I'm Dave Reed, kicking off our 3 o'clock hour with a young artist. He's originally from Liberia over in Africa, and he took his performing name from the capital city. He calls himself Monrovia, and this is a track he released last year called Rust. I've got some great music this hour, including some Wilco. We're going to hear from Yukon Blonde later, and I've even got the Surreal McCoys coming up. We'll hear French Montana in a moment with One More Chance. Shakira is going to do her fabulous collaboration with Wyclef Jean, Hips Don't Lie. But first, this is new from Tinsley Ellis. The new album is called Labor of Love, and this is called Too Broke.

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As we continue crossing borders on a Wednesday afternoon on Border Radio KOFA. In a few moments, we're going to hear a group called Men I Trust and their track Husk. Also, Wilco is going to do a song from the mid-90s for us called Hotel Arizona. But this is new from Queen Esther. This is called Rebels on Border Radio. We're KOFA.

And that's an artist Shade with Thunder as we continue with Crossing Borders on a Wednesday afternoon. I'm Dave Reek. Glad you're with us. 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It's your favorite app store. In a few moments, we're going to hear the Surreal McCoys, their track The Howl and the Growl. Before that, Yukon Blonde is going to get precious. We're going to hear Devil Love with We Can Leave Tonight. But right now, this is the latest from Melissa Etheridge. This is called Being Alive.

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And I still change of pace as we're wrapping up our 3 o'clock hour. That was Brian Lynch and Eddie Palmieri together with Guajira Dubois. We've got time for one more tune, some great guitar work to take us up to 4 o'clock. Our 4 o'clock hour will start with music from Larkin Poe. I've also got some Milo J coming up and some Lana Del Rey. Here's guitarist Brian Sutton. He calls this the Overton Waltz.

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2: Isolated showers and storms will be possible over the higher terrain of eastern and southeastern Arizona today and on Thursday. In Yuma, Parker, and Quartzsite, we expect afternoon highs of 104 degrees, winds mostly out of the south at 5 to 10 miles per hour tonight, mostly clear skies with a low of 80 degrees.
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And that's the duo Larkin Poe and the acoustic version of their track Mockingbird as we kick off the 4 o'clock hour of Crossing Borders on Border Radio KOFA. And on this radio station and this program, we cross borders between blues and folk and rock and jazz and just about everything else. I've got Elvis Costello and the Attractions coming up. We're going to hear their track Good Year for the Roses in a few moments. Before that, Matthew Sweet has a song for us called I Belong to You. But right now, this is one that came out last year from Bill Scorzari. It's called Can't Break This Fall.

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And that's the artist SZA with Good Days as we are continuing our Crossing Borders program. I'm Dave Reed. Glad to be with you. Hope you're having a fantastic Wednesday. I've got Chrissy and the Get-Go's coming up in a moment. In fact, we're going to hear their track called Get-Go. Milo J is going to do Ra Revez. But first, this is an interesting collaboration. Alison Brown and Steve Martin together from a release last year called Safe, Sensible, and Sane. This is called Dear Time on 94.7 FM KOFA.

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That was Baghetti with Hard Girl. In a few moments, we're going to hear Adam Luta, a track called Ida Red. Before that, though, Brian Ferry is going to do his version of the Motown classic, Just One Look. We're going to hear Lana Del Rey with Tulsa Jesus Freak in a moment. But first, this is new from Gum. It's called In Life.

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little party music from Africa. That's a group called Bonga and Mulemba Zangola. As we are wrapping up our 4 o'clock hour of Crossing Borders on Border Radio KOFA. Coming up in our 5 o'clock hour, I've got new music from Emanuela Hutter, also some Third Eye Blind, and even some Arctic Monkeys. Here's CMHO World and Jimmy Kimo West with a Hawaiian twist on the Eagles track, Take It to the Limit.

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2: It's a warm, breezy evening in Yuma, Parker, and Quartzsite as temperatures fall to about 80 degrees. Winds at 5 to 10 miles per hour with possible gusting up to 20 miles per hour. Tomorrow, slight chance of rain showers in the afternoon, yet sunny with a high near 102 degrees.
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